come back, it's up to you. But remember, I won't allow the things you used to do. You're gonna have to toe the mark and walk the line. This time will be the last time.

While we're out there hitting, we're in here playing the hits. Hey, no Tigers on the stream. Sorry about that. But there's plenty of classic country to be had right here on Big Country Gold.

Thanks for listening to Northern Michigan's only classic country station, Classic Country, Big Country Gold. While we're out there hitting, we're in here playing the hits. Hey, no tigers on the stream. Sorry about that. But there's plenty of classic country to be had right here on Big Country Gold.

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You're the best thing

0: Hi, this is Mike Avery, and here's what's coming up this week on Outdoor Magazine. First, Brent Rudolph of the DNR on whitetail fawns. Then Dan Elfig from the Michigan Wildlife Council. In our second hour, Paul Schlafly on Lake Michigan salmon fishing. Plus, Jim Felgenauer talks about a new fish cleaning station in southeast Michigan. And in hour number three, we're headed to the UP to fish with Connor Backus.
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1: USA Radio News, I'm Anthony Lucero. Lebanese President Joseph Aoun told CNN that Iran and the IRGC should not interfere in Lebanon's affairs, saying the country is being used as a bargaining chip in wider regional negotiations.
2: Aren't you fed up with war since 1948? Do you want really to live in peace? Let's sit and talk.
1: He also urges Hezbollah to pursue talks and diplomacy as the only path forward. Immigration and Customs Enforcement is changing its reporting policy and will no longer include public updates on deaths of individuals who were released from ICE custody. The move comes as oversight groups continue to track detainee-related fatalities and push for broader transparency in federal immigration enforcement. A new study suggests GLP-1 drugs like Ozempic may one day be used beyond weight loss, including for addiction and possibly Alzheimer's disease.
3: Alcoholism, opioid abuse, addiction to tobacco, it mediates the addiction and the urge and the drive to take drugs, smoke, and drink alcohol.
1: Dr. Joe Galati says early research shows the drugs may affect brain pathways linked to addiction, but stresses the findings are still preliminary and could take 5 to 10 years before FDA-level evidence is available. NASA says they're going to announce the crew for the Artemis 3 mission this month, and those astronauts are going to go into space in style.
4: The astronauts will be wearing test flight suits and lunar mobility units designed by Axiom Space, an high-end fashion house, Prada. The space agency says the suits will maximize mobility and fit, offer thermal protection, and have built-in high-definition cameras, all at a cost of over $228 million for the development and testing of the lunar spacesuits. I'm Bree Tennis.
5: At the closing bell, the Dow Jones Industrial Average lost 695 points. The S&P 500 fell 200 points. The NASDAQ plunged 1,121 points. I'm Levon Putney.
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1: An Arkansas judge is dismissing murder charges against the sheriff candidate involved in a controversial shooting case.
7: An Arkansas judge has dismissed murder charges against Army veteran and sheriff candidate Aaron Spencer, who was accused of fatally shooting a man suspected of sexually assaulting his teenage daughter. The judge cited serious law enforcement errors, including mishandled or lost dash cam evidence, saying it compromised the defendant's right to a fair trial. Prosecutors had argued Spencer committed second-degree murder in a 2024 shooting. Ron Warner, USA Radio News.
1: Los Angeles mayoral candidate Spencer Pratt claimed homeless people will move to Seattle in large numbers because of the city's social service programs.
8: Seattle Mayor Katie Wilson responded sharply, telling the LA Times Pratt's remarks are flat out wrong and dangerously misleading. Wilson says the city's homelessness crisis is driven by sky-high housing costs, stagnant wages, and regional economic pressure, not an influx of people seeking benefits. She added, Seattle is investing in housing, treatment access, and long-term support, not celebrity-driven narratives. John Summers, USA Radio News.
1: A House resolution led by Representative Rashida Tlaib to limit U.S. military involvement in Lebanon has been blocked in the House after a divided vote where some Democrats joined Republicans in opposition. Supporters argued the measure was aimed at reasserting congressional war powers. Critics said it went too far amid rising regional tensions. For USA Radio News, I'm Anthony Lucero.
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11: Overnight for Sheboygan, Indian River, and the Straits of Mackinac, chance of showers, cloudy skies, low around 53. West winds around 5. Saturday, a chance of showers, maybe a rumble of thunder in the morning. High 78. Sunny on Sunday. High 77. That's your forecast. I'm Tim O'Brien.
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1: USA Radio News, I'm Anthony Lucero. Congress is delivering a rare rebuke to President Trump, passing a resolution aimed at blocking unilateral military action in Iran as he pushes to extend a ceasefire and reopen the Strait of Hormuz.
2: All Democrats and one Republican voting against it. The debate has caused a partial shutdown for months in Washington. Democrats criticizing recent ICE controversies, including the deaths of two protesters, amid Trump's aggressive immigration crackdown.
1: The vote comes amid ongoing instability in that region, with continued strikes involving Israel, Hezbollah, and Iran, despite the ceasefire efforts. The United States has imposed sanctions on Cuban President Miguel Díaz-Canel, along with members of Cuba's military and the Castro family network, in a move aimed at increasing pressure on the nation's leadership. Officials say the action is part of the ongoing U.S. efforts to address human rights and governance concerns in Cuba. Mission Control has ordered the astronauts aboard the International Space Station to move to a Crew Dragon safe haven after Russia worked to patch two air leaks in its segment of the orbiting lab.
3: For all USOS crew members, need you to execute procedure, EMER procedure 3.4, Crew Dragon established safe haven.
1: The crew later returned to normal operations after the repair attempt was paused. Russian space officials say there is no current threat to astronaut safety. The Bank of America plans thousands of new college and entry-level hires this summer.
4: Bank of America says it will hire nearly 4,000 summer interns and full-time entry-level workers from colleges and universities across the country. The bank says the effort is part of a long-term strategy to recruit and develop talent for more than 500 schools, including expanded programs for veterans and community college graduates. Executives say the goal is to support clients and drive future growth. Ron Warner, USA Radio News.
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8: For U.S. Senator and Tennessee gubernatorial candidate Marsha Blackburn, officials say 22-year-old Penelope Corventino admitted to leaving a message in May of last year threatening to shoot Blackburn, which was later reviewed by staff and traced by law enforcement. She pleaded guilty to threatening to kill a federal official, a charge that carries up to 10 years in prison and a $250,000 fine. Corventino is scheduled to be sentenced September 10th in U.S. District Court in Nashville. Bill. John Summers, USA Radio News.
1: Researchers say the world's first vaccine designed using artificial intelligence has entered early testing, using AI to rapidly identify and design immune targets. Scientists say the approach could speed vaccine development and improve responses to future infectious disease outbreaks, although it remains in a trial stage. A 300-pound black bear is the newest resident at a San Diego animal sanctuary.
9: Olivia the black bear traveled more than 2,000 miles from Minnesota to Alpine. The bear was rehomed May 20th. She's now in quarantine and will receive a comprehensive medical evaluation before being released into her new home at Lions, Tigers, and Bears. The rehoming came as Olivia was living in a backyard of a private owner who surrendered her. The Alpine Rescue says Olivia is showing interest in food and enrichment items and will receive lifelong care at her new forever home. I'm Bree Tennant.

0: Davis.
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5: Overnight for Sheboygan, Indian River, and the Straits of Mackinac, chance of showers, cloudy skies, low around 53. West winds around 5. Saturday, a chance of showers, maybe a rumble of thunder in the morning. High 78. Sunny on Sunday. High 77. That's your forecast. I'm Tim O'Brien.
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4: Well, life on the farm is kind of laid back. 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Well, a simple kind of life never did me no harm. 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
1: USA Radio News, I'm Anthony Lucero. Senate Republicans have approved a $70 billion immigration enforcement package to fund ICE and border security through the remainder of President Trump's term.
2: On this vote, the yeas are 215 and the nays are 208. The concurrent resolution is adopted.
1: The measure includes roughly $38 billion for ICE, $22 billion for Border Patrol, $5 billion for the Department of Homeland Security. Former Attorney General Pam Bondi told a House committee she is constrained by legal privilege in responding to questions about her past interactions tied to the Jeffrey Epstein investigation. She declined to provide detailed answers on certain matters. Lawmakers also pressed her on reported errors and redactions in the Epstein file releases. The acting director of the CDC defends the Trump administration's response to the latest Ebola outbreak.
3: Jay Bhattacharya penned a piece in the Wall Street Journal where he asserted the measures taken are scientifically stronger than

0: Those implemented during the COVID-19 pandemic, DHS and HHS barred entry to non-U.S. passport holders who had traveled to Congo, Uganda, and South Sudan shortly after the first cases were identified. But infectious disease experts argued border closures don't stop the spread. John Summers, USA Radio News.
1: Sonny Hostin calls America a failed experiment during a discussion on national pride.
2: Co-host Sonny Hostin said on The View that she considers the United States a failed experiment, citing concerns about government, health care, and the country's global image.
3: I feel that it is, at this point, a failed experiment.
2: Her comments came during a discussion about President Donald Trump and the upcoming America 250 celebrations. Other co-hosts pushed back, saying they remain proud of the country, despite political disagreements. Ron Warner, USA Radio News.
4: At the closing bell, the Dow Jones Industrial Average lost 695 points. The S&P 500 fell 200 points. The NASDAQ plunged 1,121 points. I'm Levon Putney.
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1: Charges were filed against the man accused of stabbing and killing Top Gun Maverick and Jumanji character actor James Handy in Los Angeles.
6: James Handy was allegedly killed by his girlfriend's son, Michael Gledhill. Gledhill charged with murder Friday, but the judge wants to know if he's mentally competent to stand trial, so they'll be back in court later this month for another hearing. After the murder, Gledhill allegedly told a 911 operator that he was the, quote, son of man, and confessed to killing the, quote, man of sin. The actor's girlfriend, who's Gledhill's mom, told TMZ that her son had serious mental issues and was off his meds, but James Handy and her son had a cordial relationship. I'm Jason Athenson.
1: The family of James Weston Higginbotham is pleading for help as the search continues in Japan. The Auburn University student was last seen after separating from his family during a trip to Kyoto. Authorities are still working to determine his movements and whereabouts. Taylor Swift and Travis Kelce are reportedly expected to tie the knot in New York.
7: TMZ now says a source with, quote, direct knowledge of the matter told the outlet the wedding is set for July 3rd, quote, in the middle of Manhattan. There's no confirmation or information on the actual venue where the pair could exchange vows, although there now appears to be additional speculation that they could have the ceremony at Madison Square Garden. The outlet also reports Swift called her friends personally to invite them to the wedding, and she's now reaching out to guests via text with additional info, although it's not yet known if any formal invitations went out. In New York, I'm Liz Warner.
1: And I'm Anthony Lucero, USA Radio News.
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10: Weather. Overnight for Sheboygan, Indian River, and the Straits of Mackinac, chance of showers, cloudy skies, low around 53. West winds around 5. Saturday, a chance of showers, maybe a rumble of thunder in the morning. High 78. Sunny on Sunday. High 77. That's your forecast. I'm Tim O'Brien.
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1: Radio News, I'm Anthony Lucero. Lebanese President Joseph Aoun told CNN that Iran and the IRGC should not interfere in Lebanon's affairs, saying the country is being used as a bargaining chip in wider regional negotiations.
2: Aren't you fed up with war since 1948? Do you want really to live in peace? Let's sit and talk.
1: He also urges Hezbollah to pursue talks and diplomacy as the only path forward. Immigration and Customs Enforcement is changing its reporting policy and will no longer include public updates on deaths of individuals who were released from ICE custody. The move comes as oversight groups continue to track detainee-related fatalities and push for broader transparency in federal immigration enforcement. A new study suggests GLP-1 drugs like Ozempic may one day be used beyond weight loss, including for addiction and possibly Alzheimer's disease.
3: Alcoholism, opioid abuse, addiction to tobacco, it mediates the addiction and the urge and the drive to take drugs, smoke, and drink alcohol.
1: Dr. Joe Galati says early research shows the drugs may affect brain pathways linked to addiction, but stresses the findings are still preliminary and could take 5 to 10 years before FDA-level evidence is available. NASA says they're going to announce the crew for the Artemis 3 mission this month, and those astronauts are going to go into space in style.
4: The astronauts will be wearing test flight suits and lunar mobility units designed by Axiom Space, an high-end fashion house, Prada. The space agency says the suits will maximize mobility and fit, offer thermal protection, and have built-in high-definition cameras, all at a cost of over $228 million for the development and testing of the lunar spacesuits. I'm Bree Tennis.
5: At the closing bell, the Dow Jones Industrial Average lost 695 points. The S&P 500 fell 200 points. The NASDAQ plunged 1,121 points. I'm Levon Putney.
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1: An Arkansas judge is dismissing murder charges against the sheriff candidate involved in a controversial shooting case.
7: An Arkansas judge has dismissed murder charges against Army veteran and sheriff candidate Aaron Spencer, who was accused of fatally shooting a man suspected of sexually assaulting his teenage daughter. The judge cited serious law enforcement errors, including mishandled or lost dash cam evidence, saying it compromised the defendant's right to a fair trial. Prosecutors had argued Spencer committed second-degree murder in the 2024 shooting. Ron Warner, USA Radio News.
1: Los Angeles mayoral candidate Spencer Pratt claimed homeless people will move to Seattle in large numbers because of the city's social service programs.
8: Seattle Mayor Katie Wilson responded sharply, telling the LA Times Pratt's remarks are flat out wrong and dangerously misleading. Wilson says the city's homelessness crisis is driven by sky-high housing costs, stagnant wages, and regional economic pressure, not an influx of people seeking benefits. She added, Seattle is investing in housing, treatment access, and long-term support, not celebrity-driven narratives. 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
1: A House resolution led by Representative Rashida Tlaib to limit U.S. military involvement in Lebanon has been blocked in the House after a divided vote where some Democrats joined Republicans in opposition. Supporters argued the measure was aimed at reasserting congressional war powers. Critics said it went too far amid rising regional tensions. For USA Radio News, I'm Anthony Lucero.
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2: Overnight for Sheboygan, Indian River, and the Straits of Mackinac, chance of showers, cloudy skies, low around 53. West winds around 5. Saturday, a chance of showers, maybe a rumble of thunder in the morning. High 78. Sunny on Sunday. High 77. That's your forecast. I'm Tim O'Brien.
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0: 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A country classic.
1: Well, I guess it was back in 63 when eating my cooking got the better of me, so I asked this little girl I was going with to be my wife. Well, she said she would, so I said I do. But I'd have said I wouldn't if I'd have just knew how saying I do was gonna screw up all of my life. Well, the first few years weren't all that bad. I'll never forget the good times we had, cause I'm reminded every month when I send her the child support. Well, it wasn't too long till the lust all died, and I'll admit I wasn't too surprised the day I come home and found my suitcase sitting out on the porch. Well, I tried to get in, she changed the lock. Then I found this note taped on the mailbox that said, "Goodbye, Turkey, my attorney will be in touch." So I decided right then and there I was gonna do what's right, give her fair share. But brother, I didn't know her share was gonna be that much.

ain't heard nothing yet. Why, they give her the color television set, then they give her the house, the kids, and both of the cars. See? Well, then they start talking about child support, alimony, and the cost of the court. Didn't take me long to figure out how far in the toilet I was. I'm telling you, they have made a mistake, cause it adds up to more than this cowboy makes. Besides, everything I've ever had worth taking, they've already took. While she's living like a queen on alimony, I'm working two shifts, eat bologna, asking my

0: I let my wife told it. 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You get it, Judge? I'm gonna be just. That's not funny, huh?
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0: Serving Sheboygan and the Straits area for 70 years. 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Sheboygan.
1: USA Radio News, I'm Anthony Lucero. Congress is delivering a rare rebuke to President Trump, passing a resolution aimed at blocking unilateral military action in Iran as he pushes to extend a ceasefire and reopen the Strait of Hormuz.
2: All Democrats and one Republican voting against it. The debate has caused a partial shutdown for months in Washington. Democrats criticizing recent ICE controversies, including the deaths of two protesters, amid Trump's aggressive immigration crackdown.
1: The vote comes amid ongoing instability in that region, with continued strikes involving Israel, Hezbollah, and Iran, despite the ceasefire efforts. The United States has imposed sanctions on Cuban President Miguel Díaz-Canel, along with members of Cuba's military and the Castro family network, in a move aimed at increasing pressure on the nation's leadership. Officials say the action is part of the ongoing U.S. efforts to address human rights and governance concerns in Cuba. Mission Control has ordered the astronauts aboard the International Space Station to move to a Crew Dragon safe haven after Russia worked to patch two air leaks in its segment of the orbiting lab.
3: For all USOS crew members, need you to execute procedure, EMER procedure 3.4, Crew Dragon established safe haven.
1: The crew later returned to normal operations after the repair attempt was paused. Russian space officials say there is no current threat to astronaut safety. The Bank of America plans thousands of new college and entry-level hires this summer.
4: Bank of America says it will hire nearly 4,000 summer interns and full-time entry-level workers from colleges and universities across the country. The bank says the effort is part of a long-term strategy to recruit and develop talent for more than 500 schools, including expanded programs for veterans and community college graduates. Executives say the goal is to support clients and drive future growth. Ron Warner, USA Radio News.
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1: A politician has been threatened.
2: For U.S. Senator and Tennessee gubernatorial candidate Marsha Blackburn, officials say 22-year-old Penelope Corventino admitted to leaving a message in May of last year threatening to shoot Blackburn, which was later reviewed by staff and traced by law enforcement. She pleaded guilty to threatening to kill a federal official, a charge that carries up to 10 years in prison and a $250,000 fine. Corventino is scheduled to be sentenced September 10th in U.S. District Court in Nashville. John Summers, USA Radio News.
1: Researchers say the world's first vaccine designed using artificial intelligence has entered early testing, using AI to rapidly identify and design immune targets. Scientists say the approach could speed vaccine development and improve responses to future infectious disease outbreaks, although it remains in a trial stage. A 300-pound black bear is the newest resident at a San Diego animal sanctuary.
3: Olivia the black bear traveled more than 2,000 miles from Minnesota to Alpine. The bear was rehomed May 20th. She's now in quarantine and will receive a comprehensive medical evaluation before being released into her new home at Lions, Tigers, and Bears. The rehoming came as Olivia was living in a backyard of a private owner who surrendered her. The Alpine Rescue says Olivia is showing interest in food and enrichment items and will receive lifelong care at her new forever home. I'm Bree Tennis.
1: And I'm Anthony Lucero, U.S. Say Radio News.
4: 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I just want to warn you, traffic is tough out there.
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9: Overnight for Sheboygan, Indian River, and the Straits of Mackinac, chance of showers, cloudy skies, low around 53. West winds around 5. Saturday, a chance of showers, maybe a rumble of thunder in the morning. High 78. Sunny on Sunday. High 77. That's your forecast. I'm Tim O'Brien.
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1: USA Radio News, I'm Anthony Lucero. Senate Republicans have approved a $70 billion immigration enforcement package to fund ICE and border security through the remainder of President Trump's term.
2: On this vote, the yeas are 215 and the nays are 208. The concurrent resolution is adopted.
1: The measure includes roughly $38 billion for ICE, $22 billion for Border Patrol, $5 billion for the Department of Homeland Security. Former Attorney General Pam Bondi told a House committee she is constrained by legal privilege in responding to questions about her past interactions tied to the Jeffrey Epstein investigation. She declined to provide detailed answers on certain matters. Lawmakers also pressed her on reported errors and redactions in the Epstein file releases. The acting director of the CDC defends the Trump administration's response to the latest Ebola outbreak.
3: Jay Bhattacharya penned a piece in the Wall Street Journal where he asserted the measures taken are scientifically stronger than those implemented during the COVID-19 pandemic. DHS and HHS barred entry to non-U.S. passport holders who had traveled to Congo, Uganda, and South Sudan shortly after the first cases were identified. But infectious disease experts argued border closures don't stop the spread. John Summers, USA Radio News.
1: Sonny Hostin calls America a failed experiment during a discussion on national pride.
4: Co-host Sonny Hostin said on The View that she considers the United States a failed experiment, citing concerns about government, health care, and the country's global image.
5: I feel that it is, at this point, a failed experiment.
4: Her comments came during a discussion about President Donald Trump and the upcoming America 250 celebrations. Other co-hosts pushed back, saying they remain proud of the country, despite political disagreements. On Warner USA Radio News.
6: At the closing bell, the Dow Jones Industrial Average lost 695 points. The S&P 500 fell 200 points. The NASDAQ plunged 1,121 points. I'm Levon Putney.
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1: Charges were filed against the man accused of stabbing and killing Top Gun Maverick and Jumanji character actor James Handy in Los Angeles.
8: James Handy was allegedly killed by his girlfriend's son, Michael Gledhill. Gledhill charged with murder Friday, but the judge wants to know if he's mentally competent to stand trial, so they'll be back in court later this month for another hearing. After the murder, Gledhill allegedly told a 911 operator that he was the, quote, son of man, and confessed to killing the, quote, man of sin. The actor's girlfriend, who's Gledhill's mom, told TMZ that her son had serious mental issues and was off his meds, but James Handy and her son had a cordial relationship. I'm Jason Athenson.
1: The family of James Weston Higginbotham is pleading for help as the search continues in Japan. The Auburn University student was last seen after separating from his family during a trip to Kyoto. Authorities are still working to determine his movements and whereabouts. Taylor Swift and Travis Kelce are reportedly expected to tie the knot in New York.
9: TMZ now says a source with, quote, direct knowledge of the matter told the outlet the wedding is set for July 3rd, quote, in the middle of Manhattan. There's no confirmation or information on the actual venue where the pair could exchange vows, although there now appears to be additional speculation.

0: That they could have the ceremony at Madison Square Garden. The outlet also reports Swift called her friends personally to invite them to the wedding, and she's now reaching out to guests via text with additional info, although it's not yet known if any formal invitations went out. In New York, I'm Liz Warner.
1: And I'm Anthony Lucero, USA Radio News.
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4: Overnight for Sheboygan, Indian River, and the Straits of Mackinac, chance of showers, cloudy skies, low around 53. West winds around 5. Saturday, a chance of showers, maybe a rumble of thunder in the morning. High 78. Sunny on Sunday. High 77. That's your forecast. I'm Tim O'Brien.
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1: USA Radio News, I'm Jim Rinaldi. President Trump says he'd be honored to meet the Supreme Leader of Iran if it was to make a deal.
2: Trump made the comment Thursday while fielding questions from reporters in the Oval Office. He was asked if he would meet the Iranian Supreme Leader if a deal is reached to end the war. Trump said, if we make a deal, it's possible, despite the fact the Ayatollah's father had been killed by a U.S.-Israeli airstrike at the start of Operation Epic Fury. John Summers, USA Radio News.
1: Senate Republicans have passed a $70 billion bill to fund ICE through the rest of President Trump's term. The Senate voted through the night on multiple amendments to the bill in an 18-hour-long vote. The new bill includes about $38 billion for ICE, about $22 billion for the Border Patrol, and $5 billion for the Department of Homeland Security. It does not include security funding for the White House ballroom, nor does it restrict Trump's $1.8 billion anti-weaponization fund for his political allies. Senator John Fetterman is criticizing Maine candidate Graham Plattner.
3: Pennsylvania Senator John Fetterman is escalating his criticism of Maine Democratic Senate candidate Graham Plattner, pointing to a range of controversial

0: official past statements and online activity. Fetterman is also challenging Plattner to release messages tied to an anonymous Kick account that's drawn scrutiny in the race. Plattner's campaign has acknowledged the account, while other Democrats remain divided, with some continuing to support his Senate bid. Ron Warner, USA Radio News.
1: The U.S. Postal Service is not expected to run out of cash next year, according to officials, easing earlier concerns about a potential shortfall. Leaders say USPS continues working on long-term financial reforms as mail volumes and delivery costs remain under pressure. From America's News Network, USA Radio News.
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1: The New York Knicks won a nail-biter against the San Antonio Spurs to take Game 2 of the NBA Finals in the Lone Star State. The Knicks beat the Spurs 105-104 to go up 2-0 in the championship series. New York has won 13 straight playoff games, the second longest streak in postseason history. Karl Anthony Towns, Jalen Brunson, and Mikal Bridges each scored 20-plus points in the win. Victor Wembanyama scored 29 points in a losing effort. Game 3 heads back to Madison Square Garden Monday night. Tip-off is set for 8:30 p.m. Eastern.
3: The Prince Estate's making available 10 unreleased Prince songs. The collection, called Timeless, features tracks recorded across different periods in his career, spanning 1977 through the year of his death, 2016. The announcement comes after the release of a new single called Stone, a previously unheard track from 1995. The album drops August 28th. John Summers, USA Radio News.
1: Scary Movie's off to a great start at the box office. The sixth installment in the horror parody franchise made $7.7 million from Thursday previews. It's expected to make between $40 and $50 million in its debut and will battle it out with Backrooms for first place. Also new this week is the He-Man film Masters of the Universe, which made $4.4 million from previews. I'm Jim Rinaldi, USA Radio News.
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6: Port Sheboygan, Indian River, and the Straits of Mackinac. Chance of showers this morning, maybe a rumble of thunder. Becoming partly sunny this afternoon, high 78. Mostly clear skies tonight, low 48. Sunny tomorrow, to high 77. Back to work on Monday, mostly sunny, high 83. Tuesday, a chance of showers and a high 78. Looking into Wednesday, partly sunny, high 84. That's your forecast. I'm Tim O'Brien. 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

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Mike Avery has covered the outdoors in Michigan for more than four decades, and that tradition continues today. Outdoor Magazine is brought to you by Jay's Sporting Goods, the Eider Insurance Group, Angler Quest Pontoons, the Forward Corporation, Security Credit Union, Offshore Tackle, Hammond Drives and Equipment, Garber Chevrolet, the West Branch Visitors Bureau, Rapid River Knife Works, and by Michigan Brand Meats. 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

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I'm more than 30 radio stations across this great state of Michigan, and as always, so glad to have you along with us as we start this three-hour celebration. 3 hours talking about the history and tradition of the outdoor lifestyle here in the great state of Michigan, hunting, fishing, shooting, trapping, wildlife issues, conservation issues, even some wild game cooking. If it happens in the outdoors in Michigan, and it is a hook and bullet type of activity, it's a consumptive type of activity, we'll talk about it here on the show. I don't talk about boating or hiking or biking or bird watching. Not that those aren't legitimate, fun activities. They are. Anything to get you outdoors, in my opinion, is a great activity, and I encourage you to do that, whatever your love, whatever your passion is. But I don't talk about those activities. I don't promote those activities because they're not in jeopardy. They're not in danger. Nobody wants to take away your bird watching. Nobody wants to take away your sailing. Nobody wants to take away your hiking. But man, there are certain crazies out there who do want to take away your hunting and fishing and shooting and trapping. So that's what we talk about. It is the month of June, and man, is it dry. At least in my part of the state, it is really, really dry. The pond behind the house is absolutely drying up. I look at farmers out in the field, and they're creating dust clouds like it's August. And I was seeing this, you know, the last couple of days of May, when it should be nice and a lot of moisture. We need rain. Isn't that funny? Because what a wet spring it was. Think of all the rain we had this spring and how cold it was. And now just a few weeks later, we're crying for rain. Mother Nature always wins. And again, that is why I love my outdoor passions so much. One of the reasons. Because we don't have any control over them. Mother Nature is going to do what she wants to do. The fish are going to do what they want to do. The critters are going to do what they want to do. And all we can do is try to adapt and make the most of it. We can't dictate to Mother Nature that because I'm going to fish Friday, the winds have to be light from the southwest. More likely, since I'm going to fish Friday, they'll be 10 to 20 from the northeast, as they have been a lot so far this season. As a result, I haven't been fishing since we've last talked for a couple of reasons. Number one, the wind has been a crazy northeast wind. And then the days that it doesn't blow, I'm not available. I'm either in the studio like today, or I'll be honest with you. Last couple of weeks have been pretty rough for our family. We lost my father-in-law, Jury, as we're sitting in the studio here just yesterday. It was a good life. It was a long life. But, you know, the last couple of weeks were pretty rough. So I haven't been able to accomplish much at all. But that's okay. What do I say? Sometimes life gets in the way of life. Did I want to be out on Saginaw Bay trolling for walleye when I see winds light and variable? Absolutely. Did I need to be with the family? Absolutely. And that's more important. You know, As much as we love these outdoor passions, as much as we are addicted to our hunting and fishing and shooting and trapping, so there are other things that are just more important, like keeping people in the hallway quiet as they're walking down the hallway. Even when we have a new on-air light. Right, John? He said, I can't argue with that. Oh, what else is there? Okay, so look, I was going to say, too, the pond behind the house is drying up, but at least there are no beavers out there. Dry makes me think of food plots, which makes me think of killer food plots. Just a quick reminder, you've got a few more days on the promo, the 15% promo. If you go to the website killerfoodplots.com, that's killerfoodplots.com, you can get 15% off your entire order by using the promo code Avery, 15%. That's Avery, all caps, 15%. So that's a lot of money that can add up. Turkey hunting is done now, finally. Did you get a bird this spring? I did, but we were not able to get my grandson Trent one.

just kind of ran out of time and ran out of opportunities because of other things going on in our lives and schedules. Did you remember to apply for your Bear and Elk app? Now, some of you are really going, oh, man, I forgot. Don't look it. All you got to do is look in the mirror. You can't look at me because I've been reminding you every week. Well, now it's too late. We will know on the 22nd if we got our Michigan Bear or Elk licenses. You're not going to get an elk license. I'm telling you that right now. You're not. You might get a bear license. I'm hoping I get my bear license, third season, Newberry District, and hunt with Johnny Bowler. But you're not going to get an elk hunt. You're not going to get an elk tag. I'm not going to get an elk tag. I applied, but I'm not going to get one. I'm going to get one when I win the Pure Michigan hunt. Have you heard about the proposal for the governor's hunt here in Michigan? I talked a little bit about this last week, but it seems like it's getting some legs. Or at least it's a lot of interest in it. And it's the concept of taking basically the Pure Michigan hunt, adding some additional tags. They're talking five. I think that's too many. Adding some additional hunts and making them available to the highest bidder rather than a draw system. Now, you and I can go out right now and apply for a Pure Michigan hunt for $5. And some people will win. It won't be you or me. Some people will win. But they want to take a concept of a governor's hunt and give it to the highest bidder. Now, I don't have a problem with that concept as long as they don't take those tags out of the pool for the Pure Michigan hunt. And as long as that money goes back into conservation. A lot of other states do it, and it works out pretty well. Speaking of other states, have you heard about the referendum in Oregon right now that would ban, that would make it illegal to hunt and fish and shoot and trap, or hunt and fish and trap? So see, they're out there, and it's got like 117,000 signatures, which I think is enough to get it on the ballot. Whether it makes it on the ballot or not, just the fact that it's being talked about. Can you imagine here in Michigan if the anti-whack jobs decided they wanted to challenge our right to just hunt and fish here in Michigan? You know, they keep picking around the edges there. They go after coyote hunting or they go after whatever, whatever, whatever. But they haven't, to my recollection, blatantly gone after the process of hunting in general. It's happening in Oregon. Now, Oregon's a pretty liberal state, I think. But you know what? Parts of Michigan are pretty liberal, too. It could happen. Could it happen here? I hope not. And now we don't have an MUCC to fight it. Now, listen, I'm not... MUCC wasn't the savior of everything. But they got in the way of a lot of bad things, and now they're not here. Walleye for Warriors event is a great thing coming up this weekend on Saginaw Bay out of Linwood Beach Marina. If you're in the area, stop by and say hi. I'm not fishing in that event, but I am helping to MC the weigh-in and the dinner. It's my pleasure to do that. Since I never served in the military, and that's one of my biggest regrets that I never did serve, I try to do everything I can to help out vets and veterans' causes and veterans' organizations. So I'm more than happy to be involved in the Walleye for Warriors. Also, more than happy to be involved in our third annual Mike Avery Outdoors Charity Golf Outing coming up Friday, July 31st at the beautiful West Branch Country Club in beautiful West Branch, Michigan, in beautiful Ogemaw County. Proceeds from this event will go to a group called Outdoor Mentors. Outdoor Mentors is formed to raise money for projects to get kids involved in the outdoors. How wonderful is a cause like that? Getting kids involved in the outdoors, especially in today's world. If you would like to join us, I'd love to have you there, either as a golfer and or a sponsor or a volunteer. Go to the website outdoormentors.org/Avery, outdoormentors.org/Avery, to sign up. We'd love to have you there. Coming up on this week's Outdoor Magazine show after the break, and this is for Paul, who's standing by on a live stream. He's like, who's on the show this week? Brent Rudolph from the Michigan DNR talks about the whitetail fawning season. You've been seeing fawns all over. I know you have. Dan Ulfig of the Michigan Wildlife Council talks about the Here for Generations campaign. In our second hour, Paul Schlafly of Riverside Charters

0: on the phenomenal Lake Michigan salmon fishing so far this spring season, summer season. Jim Felgenauer talks about efforts to get a new fish cleaning station in southeast Michigan. And Connor Backus, a young fishing guide from the UP, on pan fishing, bass fishing, musky fishing, pike fishing, all in the UP. I mean, way in the UP. He's a great kid. I look forward to talking with him. And we'll wrap it all up with Wild Game Chef extraordinaire Dixie Dave Miner. Dave is back. He's feeling better. He's home. He sounds healthy. He's doing good. And he will have a recipe for us. My name is Mike Avery. This show is called The Outdoor Magazine Show. 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I would love to hear from you. Let me know what's on your mind, good, bad, what you like to hear, what you're sick of hearing. 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

0: 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You can hear us in Port Huron, WPHM, on the new 105.5 WPHM. And you can hear us north of the bridge in Marquette, WDMJ 1320 AM. 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So as you have been traveling around, or maybe your friends have been sending you pictures, I know you're seeing fawns. They're all over the place right now, and they're showing up in the craziest places. I've got people sending me pictures of fawns on the front porch, by the front door, left underneath vehicles in the parking lot at work. My daughter sent me one in the middle of her yard in a suburb of Detroit. It's crazy where we find fawns. I am fascinated by this. For one thing, fawns, white-tailed fawns, are the cutest and cuddliest and most beautiful critters in the woods. But you shouldn't pick them up. We'll talk about that and more with DNR wildlife biologist Dr. Brent Rudolph, who's with us now on the Outdoor Magazine phone line. Hey, Brent, welcome back. How are you?
1: I'm doing well, Mike. How are you?
0: I'm doing good. I'm doing real good. Thank you. We must be right in the middle of the fawning season right now.
1: Yep. The gestation period of fawns is about 200 days. And because of your supremely strategic planning, we are exactly 200 days from November 15th. You're amazing, Mike.
0: It was absolutely intentional, not. But all I know is we've been seeing a lot of them. So let's talk about this. Not just fawns, but the whitetail herd in the late spring, early summer. This is a time of year when everything is kind of determined by the does instead of the bucks, like it is in the rut in the fall, isn't it, Brent?
1: Yeah, I mean, you know, you, we.

0: the timing is really geared, obviously, from a biological perspective, to have fawns hitting the ground when there's going to be enough cover for them to have a little bit of security from predators, it's supposed to be, although we know that's kind of changed over the generations, and have sufficient nutrition for, especially for the females at that time, to be, you know, ingesting enough. The fawns are completely dependent for quite a while on nursing off of mom, so females need to have enough nutrition to be able to sustain themselves and produce milk for their young. So that's what the timing is really geared around, is what in most years should be kind of optimal for those conditions.
1: I know you can't get into the brain of a white-tailed doe, but why do we see them dropping fawns sometimes in such interesting, I'll call it, places?
0: Yeah, like you said, it's hard to understand entirely, except that, again, the key is the strategy for these young animals for at least the first several weeks. They're not very mobile. You know, I hear a lot of the general stories you hear are focusing on the fact that they're born relatively scent free. They're not very mobile. You know, you see it, they just lay flat, you walk right up to them and they're still there. That's their safety, is to try to escape detection. You know, a mom stays away and just comes back just for brief nursing periods, you know, for several weeks until they get a little bit more mobile and start moving on their own. So, you know, in these suburban settings, what is viewed as safe or what is viewed as cover doesn't seem to make sense compared to what we'd expect wild deer to do. But, you know, the fawn on behind someone's, you know, back deck in their backyard probably is fairly well protected, maybe not from the dog in the home.
1: Yeah.
0: But, you know, there's not a lot of other disturbance around. It's a quiet area. It's got a little bit of cover if it's back behind the you know, the hostas and other plants in a suburban setting, and that's become the equivalent for deer in a lot of these places for what seems like a reasonable place to leave a little fawn behind while they're off staying secure and away themselves.
1: So is it true then, or it is true then, that fawns really don't have any scent?
0: Yeah, I mean, that's really part of that, again, that strategy. They're not fast. They're not very mobile. They don't have a lot of other opportunities to stay away. So being relatively free of scent and harder to detect, you know, does can draw predators away by attracting their attention while a fawn stays behind and stays out of harm's way.
1: So how long then before that fawn is able to get up and move around and be a little bit more mobile?
0: Yeah, I mean, they can move a little bit right away, but for about the first two to three weeks, they don't move very much. Again, that's the key, as they generally stay pretty sedentary, left behind. The female comes back to nurse. And then at two to three weeks' time, they will start moving a little bit more with mom. They'll even start beginning pretty early on, you know, some grazing themselves, ingesting some other food, although it's still the milk that they're dependent on.
1: So what eats fawns? We know wolves, bears, I've heard eagles. Can coyotes take fawns?
0: Oh, yeah. Coyotes can definitely prey on fawns. And you know, you could probably find any number of instances of animals you might not expect. Foxes and others would be capable of killing, you know, a newborn fawn. It's not like it happens all that commonly, but they come across and have an opportunity to. They certainly would probably take advantage of that.
1: And it might not be statistically a major factor, but I remember as a kid growing up on a farm, hay mowers, hay binds. I mean, because the fawn is just laying out there in the field and doesn't run,
0: absolutely.
1: We lose a few every year to farm equipment.
0: Yeah, absolutely. Depending on timing of hay being cut when they're, again, you know, not very mobile, and their whole strategy when they hear disturbance, for the most part, the instinct is to lay flat and not move. So that can definitely be a problem if there's hay mowing occurring at the time that you've got those very young, very immobile and even somewhat larger. They're still not very very quick and necessarily able to get out of the way of something that they haven't experienced like that.
1: Well, they're such a cool, cute, beautiful, cuddly looking little critter. I mean, anybody who can look at a white-tailed fawn and not go, "Aw, you're pretty cold-hearted." But I know you're going to tell us that leave them alone. Go ahead and look at them, but leave them alone.
0: Yeah, it's one of the most common, errors made. Again, like you said, because someone comes out and they see there's this

0: little fawn laying in my yard, you know, in the suburbs. I look around and mom is nowhere around, and clearly this is an orphan fawn.
1: Gotta be orphan. Yep, mom's gone. Yep.
0: Yep. You know, very rarely is that, you know, the instance. And again, just a reminder, there's very few wildlife rehabilitators even that are authorized to take in fawns, and they don't want to take them in unless there is clearly, you know, a dead doe and or a serious injury that the fawn is experiencing. And there's a lot of restrictions and other things they have to abide by. So yeah, it's absolutely critical, you know, take a photo, you know, appreciate it or whatever, that's fine, but leave it there, and mom's going to come back in virtually all the instances that that little one's going to be just fine.
1: Yeah, I know people are just trying to do the right thing. They're trying to help out Mother Nature, but like you said, more than likely the fawn is not abandoned, and you're not a rehabilitator. And let's not forget, too, Brent, that technically it's illegal to possess a game animal in Michigan, so you can't do it from that perspective either.
0: Yeah, it absolutely is. And again, rehabilitators know pretty well that if you're making a call to them, they'll step through and, again, typically be able to point out that that there's nothing wrong with it. So even if you think, well, I'll leave it there, but I'm going to call and get someone to come out and pick it up, again, very minimal chance that that's actually a scenario where there's an intervention needed, and most rehabilitators are going to reinforce that as well. So you're absolutely right, though, is that the absolute worst thing to do is to say something's wrong with this animal, I'm going to scoop it up and bring it into my garage or my house or whatever, yeah, and hang on to, yep, it and call someone, because now you've eliminated the chance for mom to come back and you know, pick that little one back up again.
1: You know, I don't mean to sound too cold, but if we take this to the next level, even if, and the small chance, even if that fawn is abandoned, what good are we as people doing to a wild animal by trying to bring it into our world and rehabilitate it? Aren't we better off to just let Mother Nature run its course? Yeah, maybe it becomes food for something else, but there is a circle of life. I hate to be, you know, looking at it from that perspective, but predators have to eat.
0: Well, you're absolutely right. These, you know, predators have search patterns and other efforts to be able to find animals like that. They do have to eat. It is part of that that circle of life to term it that way. And again, it's unfortunate. You know, it's heartbreaking. Like you said, these are cute little critters, and seeing them right in and around the place and, you know, close to home when they might have been, you know, orphaned by a doe that was hit by a vehicle, you know, in the neighborhood. It is troubling, but yeah, it's a difficult process to go through to raise an animal like that and expect it to have anything like the typical wild life that it could otherwise experience at that, starting off in that way.
1: How big are they when they're first born? How many pounds?
0: Oh, great question. I don't have that off the top of my head, so I can I can Google it just as easily.
1: I didn't think I could ask Dr. Brent Rudolph any whitetail question that you didn't have the answer right off the top of your head. But they're little.
0: Yeah, some number of ounces.
1: Okay. Well, listen, during the break, you and I can both Google this, and when we come back, we'll look really smart because we'll have the answer.
0: You got it. That sounds like a good plan.
1: All right, Brent. Listen, we do have to take a break here in just a minute or so. So stand by. We're talking with Dr. Brent Rudolph of the Michigan DNR, michigan.gov/DNR, michigan.gov/DNR, about the springtime fawning season, whitetail fawns. I'm telling you, I don't think there is a more beautiful, cute, cuddly scene or thing that you're going to run across in the Michigan woods. They're absolutely beautiful. But take a picture. And then just back out. Shoot some video, back out. And then send it to me. Send me an email, mike@mikeaveryoutdoors.com. I've been posting fawn pictures. I got some really cool ones I'm going to post here coming up yet, including one from my daughter's backyard in suburban Detroit. mike@mikeaveryoutdoors.com. More with Dr. Rudolph when we get back about the behavior of whitetails. What is their territory? How long do the fawns stay with the does? And then we'll wrap up this opening hour with Dan Ulfig of the Michigan Wildlife Council talking about their Here for Generations campaign. Let's make sure we don't have something happen here in Michigan like they're trying to do in Oregon.
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0: There we go. 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You can hear us in St. Joe on WSJM 94.9 FM. And you can hear us north of the bridge in the Sioux on WKNW 1400 AM. 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Right now we're talking with Dr. Brent Rudolph of the Michigan DNR. Okay, Brent, let me ask you a question. How much does the average newborn Michigan whitetail fawn weigh?
1: You know, around 4 to 8 pounds, Mike. I'm glad you asked. less than a typical bowling ball.
0: Oh, thank you for that. Hey, and now a serious question. Yeah. You were with the DNR for a while. You left, and then you came back. And you came back and stepped right in the middle of one of the hottest topics in Michigan. That's whitetails and whitetail management. Why, Brent? The glutton for punishment, or what were you thinking? And I don't mean to be nosy. I'm just curious about the thought process.
1: Yeah, well, I mean, a variety of reasons, which also included just personal things of what the family needs were at different times in my, you know, life and career. But, I mean, whitetail deer management, you know, and I get to do elk and moose work in the state as well. You know, they're iconic species. There's a lot of interest. And, yeah, I know that means that there's a lot of disagreement and debates and arguments about it. But, you know, it's also enjoyable to be in the middle of important decisions and things that will affect the long range, you know, trajectory of hunting and outdoors in the state that I have, you know, lived in for over 2 decades now. So I'm happy to be a part of it. Certainly it can be frustrating and challenging at times, but, you know, it's better to be in the midst of something that's appreciated and engaged in by a wide variety of folks in the state than on the margin somewhere on something that most people don't pay attention to or care that much about.
0: Well, I'm glad to have you back. I think the hunters of Michigan benefit by having you back. And let's get you back on the show sometime in the future to talk about elk and moose as well. But continuing on the whitetail fawn theme, how big of a territory, how much will a whitetail doe claim for her fawn when she drops it? What does she protect or defend or whatever the term would be?
1: Yeah, well, I mean, the does will kind of, as they're getting ready to give birth, will kind of isolate, you know, spread themselves out. Dominant females in the area will

0: And, you know, after they nurse, they move around a little bit, they move them to a new location, they drop them off. You know, overall in southern Michigan, you know, in farmland area through the growing season, those are ranging over less than 200 acres or so typically. You know, and in suburban settings, that can be even less. We have these really very small focused home ranges in this kind of growing season time. And then again, as they're given birth and staying kind of isolated from themselves, it's even smaller. It may just be individual woodlot or an individual, you know, neighborhood in a suburban setting that they're toting the little one around until it becomes a little bit more mobile.
1: And how many fawns do we see dropped by the by Michigan does?
0: You know, they'll typically, it's 1 to 3 that most females can have. You know, does in prime condition and prime fawn rearing age will, in southern Michigan especially, will more frequently have that 3 litter size, but certainly 2 is the most common. You see the little twins, and again, as they age through the season, certainly they don't all survive either, but that's why it's pretty common. You see a female and 2 fawns or 2 young of the year, you know, with them is pretty common, but can be as few as 1, can be as high as 3, you know, some rare instances even higher than 3. But it's going to average in southern Michigan a little bit over, you know, 2. But the twins are really kind of the most common outcome.
1: And a quick question before we let you go then. How late into a doe's life will she have fawns? I mean, are we talking 10, 12 years or what?
0: Yeah, they can continue to stay. You know, they can live quite a long life if they're protected from various sources of mortality. And it's certainly 10, 12, and older does have been very regularly known to continue to be productive.
1: And, of course, you guys want us to shoot more of those does, but that's a different topic for a different story, for a different show.
0: All right, Doc. We don't want you to shoot them right now.
1: Not now. No. Thank you for that clarification. I appreciate that. Dr. Brent Rudolph, appreciate your time. We'll let you get on with your day, and we'll be in touch. Dr. Brent Rudolph, I still think of him as Brent Rudolph or Brent, but he's doctor, and he deserves that kind of recognition. From the Michigan DNR, michigan.gov/DNR. We'll take a break. When we come back, Dan Ulfig of the Michigan Wildlife Council. Now, I haven't seen Dan in person since last year's charity golf outing that at the time was for MUCC's youth camp. So maybe we'll sneak in a question about that as well. That's coming up after the break right here on Outdoor Magazine. I want you to think about one tool you use every day, whether it's in the field, on the water, or just around the house. I bet you can't come up with something more versatile than a good knife. And for me, that's a Rapid River knife, handmade by craftsmen in Michigan's Upper Peninsula and guaranteed for life. Designed to be used every day and passed down to the next generation. 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

0: 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And you can hear us north of the bridge in Escanaba, WCHT 600 AM 93.5 FM. You heard that spot, that commercial, just a few seconds ago for the Michigan Wildlife Council. I'm a big fan of the Michigan Wildlife Council. I think they're doing a wonderful job in promoting and protecting and educating people about our hunting and fishing heritage. Now, you look at Oregon right now. That's under attack. We want to make sure that doesn't happen here in Michigan. And the Michigan Wildlife Council is doing a really good job of that. Dan Ulfig is a member of that council with us now on the Outdoor Magazine phone line. Dan, welcome back. How are you?
1: Good morning, Mike. Good to hear from you.
0: Well, it's good to hear from you. In fact, I think the last time I actually saw you was at the golf outing last year in West Branch. At the time, we were raising money for MUCC's youth camp. This year, switching gears a little bit, but still raising money to get kids involved in the outdoors. And Dan, I'd love to see you there this year as well.
1: I'll be there, buddy. You can count on it.
0: Oh, man, I appreciate that. How are things going at the Wildlife Council, Dan?
1: Well, they're going good. We've got an ad campaign going. As you know, you just heard that ad. And it's understated. It's a new ad campaign. It's being effective. It's understated. It's quiet. It's silent. It's soothing, if you noticed.
0: Yeah.
1: Kind of like church, Mike. It's kind of like church, and it frequently is church for many people. We go there. What do? We sit. We observe God's creation in peace, become mindful of our blessings, and we communicate with the Creator. And these are all things that are important, and that's what we're trying to say about the outdoors. It's a great place to be.
0: I love the new spots. I love the new direction. And I mentioned, you know, what's going on in Oregon. Could that ever happen here in Michigan, Dan?
1: Boy, we certainly hope not. And I'll tell you, we've been running a survey for the last 5 years by Responsive Management, who is nationwide known. They're out of Virginia. And they're conducting attitudes of hunters and fishermen in our state. And so we're doing that to determine how effective that we are. And we are being quite effective. We have 77% of the people 18 and over among multiple regions in this state from this survey has proven to be approve of hunting. 77%. That's not in Oregon, brother. And 82% approve of fishing. So hopefully it doesn't happen like Oregon, but we are a model for other states. The Michigan Wildlife Council has been strong. Other states are copying us. We're the only state that approval of hunting and fishing hasn't decreased, especially specifically hunting, hasn't

0: decreased in the past year. So we're holding tight, and it's effective.
1: So you're doing the job. 77% of the people responded to proof of hunting. That's a big number.
0: That's true, and it's been holding steady. And what we've seen is, through the survey, what we've seen is more people are becoming more approving of hunting. By the way, Mike, I want to mention the Michigan Wildlife Council will be at Lansing Community College this Wednesday, 6/10, June 10th, to present an update of our current ad campaign for the NRC. And as you know, Mike, with these deer regulations around, the NRC meetings have been particularly lively the last few months. So it might be entertaining for some of our listeners to go there and check it out. We will also be having our own meeting. MWC will conduct a meeting from 2 to 4 at the same place, Lansing Community College West. And publics are welcome, and we encourage everyone to attend.
1: Oh, thank you, Dan. I appreciate that. Listen, in a couple of minutes we have left, I'm going to ask you to switch hats, switch gears here. Do you see, now with the demise of MUCC that we both really supported, they're gone. They're not coming back, I don't think. You know, you might have some inside information, but I don't see it happening. Are there other groups, consortiums of groups, or an individual group that could pick up the slack that's been left by MUCC?
0: Mike, I'm glad you asked that question. I have to shade my answer a little bit, but yes. There's a big demand for an advocate for hunters and fishermen in this state. It's a huge demand. And frankly, MUCC did fill it, but the mode and methods became outdated. The model became unsustainable. But there are things in the works, and I can't share too much, to pick up that slack. There's a lot of people interested, a lot of people willing to pony up, and so we're working on it. The work is happening.
1: Well, now hearing that, you're going to get an off-the-record phone call from me when I get out of the studio. I got to hear more about this, Dan, but that's good to know that there's something going on.
0: Well, there's embers stirring, and hopefully we can fan some flames, and there's a great deal of interest. There's a great need, frankly.
1: Yeah, there is. Well, you are intimately involved in conservation here in our state. I appreciate that. Thank you for your dedication, and thank you for everything the Michigan Wildlife Council is doing. And they're Here for Generations campaign, the website hereforMIOutdoors.org, hereforMIOutdoors.org. And Dan, I'll look forward to talking again. And if not before the golf outing, at least we'll see you out there in West Branch.
0: Be there at the NRC meeting. Talk to you there.
1: I can't. Bye. It's on Wednesdays. I'm in the studios on Wednesdays. Otherwise, I would certainly be there.
0: That's true. Sorry about that. Okay.
1: All right, Dan. We'll talk again. Dan Elfig of the Michigan Wildlife Council. HereforMIOutdoors.org is the website, hereforMIOutdoors.org. But he brings up, several very interesting points. Michigan Wildlife Council is making a presentation to the NRC this Wednesday coming up. And then they're having their own meeting after that. And, of course, Dan says he's going to be at the 3rd Annual Mike Avery Outdoors Charity Golf Outing. I would encourage you to join us. We're raising funds to get kids involved in the outdoors. 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
3: USA Radio News, I'm Jim Rinaldi. U.S. Attorney Bill Essayeli confirms multiple election fraud investigations are underway in California. Essayeli says his office is working with the FBI on several of the cases, but did not provide any other details. Earlier this week, President Trump claimed Democrats are trying to steal California's primary elections and announced federal prosecutors were looking into it. Dermatologists say summer swimming can leave your skin and hair feeling dry, and the culprit may be more than just sun and heat.
4: Dr. Jennifer Lucas with the Cleveland Clinic says pool chlorine helps keep water clean, but it also strips moisture from your skin and hair, making dryness more noticeable after swimming.
5: You have chlorine in the pool, and it does a great job of keeping, you know, bacteria out, making the pool water look nice and crisp and clear, but it's also very drying to your hair and to your skin.
4: She recommends wetting your hair before getting in the pool and then rinsing immediately.

0: immediately afterwards. Also use sunscreen and moisturizers as protective barriers. Anthony Lucero, USA Radio News.
1: Researchers say the world's first vaccine designed using artificial intelligence has entered early testing, using AI to rapidly identify and design immune targets. Scientists say the approach could speed vaccine development and improve responses to future infectious disease outbreaks, though it remains in the trial stage. U.S. Central Command says the military has intercepted Iranian missiles fired at Kuwait and Bahrain. Meanwhile, Iran's Islamic Revolutionary Guard Corps says it struck enemy bases after American attacks on Iranian soil. Hours earlier, the U.S. says it shot down several Iranian drones and struck several sites inside Iran. The exchange of fire comes a day after President Trump said he'd be honored to meet the Supreme Leader of Iran if it was to make a deal. From America's News Network, USA Radio News.
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1: One of the leading AI companies says it might be good to have a way to slow the technology in case things start to get out of hand. San Francisco-based Anthropic writes in a long blog post that we're fast approaching the point where AI systems might be able to start using AI to build and rebuild themselves. And while that might be great for advances in science and healthcare, there's a risk that humans could lose control of the technology. The post, co-written by Anthropic co-founder Jack Clark, suggests a progress pause button would be a smart idea, and it'll soon meet with other companies and lawmakers to talk about the option. But Anthropic, creator of the popular Claude AI tool, admits getting everyone to agree won't be easy.
3: Circumstance beyond our control.
4: Chrissy Hynde shared her thoughts on audience members who record and take pictures on their phones during concerts. In a social media post, the Pretenders frontwoman wrote, "Question, what is it with people and their phones?" Hynde compared recording and filming at a concert to a mosquito buzzing around your head when you're trying to sleep. John Summers, USA Radio News.
1: Ukrainian President Volodymyr Zelensky has proposed face-to-face talks with Russian President Vladimir Putin in an open letter calling for renewed negotiations to end the war and move toward a full ceasefire, saying any meeting would require clear conditions and international involvement as pressure builds globally for a diplomatic resolution. I'm Jim Rinaldi, USA Radio News.
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7: For Sheboygan, Indian River, and the Straits of Mackinac, a chance of showers this morning, maybe a rumble of thunder. Becoming partly sunny this afternoon, high 78. Mostly clear skies tonight, low 48. Sunny tomorrow, to high 77. Back to work on Monday, mostly sunny, high 83. Tuesday, a chance of showers, and high 78. Looking at Wednesday, partly sunny, high 84. That's your forecast. I'm Tim O'Brien. 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

time now for Michigan's number one outdoor radio show, Mike Avery's Outdoor Magazine. Mike Avery has covered the outdoors in Michigan for more than four decades, and that tradition continues today. 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
1: Indeed, this is the big guy, Mike Avery. Thank you, Ken Hunter, for that introduction. And welcome to hour number two of this week's Outdoor Magazine radio show. 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It started at one little AM station in Saginaw. At the time, it was called WMAX. It was a one-hour show at the time. I was still doing outdoor television, so the radio show was just a companion concept to the TV show. Eventually, after, a year and a half, the show also got picked up at WTRX in Flint. There is no TRX in Flint. There is no MAX in Saginaw anymore. The concept grew. I got picked up by a radio network. We expanded to a two-hour show and picked up a bunch of stations across the state. After a few years of that, switched networks. The show became a three-hour show, and then now it's on more than 30 stations. So the broadcasting is the backbone of this. That's a distinction I make these days in the world of podcasting, because podcasting is absolutely ubiquitous. 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Amazon Music, Audible, Twitter, now called X, LinkedIn, Apple Music, Google Play, iHeartRadio, SoundCloud, Spotify, TuneIn, Stitcher, Player FM, Deezer, Odyssey, even on YouTube. Now, I don't put a video version of the show up on YouTube, or at least not the full show. Oftentimes, I will put excerpts of the show, video excerpts of the show, on YouTube, on my Facebook page, on the website. So this is a concept we're playing around with. You know, I know a lot of podcasts these days have gone to video. I am intrigued by that. I am interested in that. But it's not something that I'm willing to pull the trigger on at this point. And it comes down to time. You know, if I was a little younger, I'd be willing to put the time into it. But I don't think at this point, I don't think that I am. Scheduled for this hour is Paul Schlafly, Captain Paul Schlafly of Riverside Charters in Manistee. Paul's on the water right now. I texted him just a little bit earlier, probably an hour ago or so, just to remind him, hey, Paul, don't forget, we're trying to get in touch with you for a radio conversation. He gave me a big thumbs up. I'm talking to Paul, or at least wanting to talk to Paul, based on a picture that I got last week from Mr. AnglerQuest, Brad Dupuy. Brad sends me a picture of himself, Mr. AnglerQuest, his brother, Mark, who used to own the parent company for AnglerQuest, and another angler as well. And in the back of the boat, there are all these big silverfish lined up. And I said, what's this all about? He said, we had a pretty good day with Captain Paul Schlafly. Well, Paul has a lot of good days. He is a veteran angler. Again, we're trying to get in touch with him, and we will. But he's out there on Lake Michigan right now. I first met Paul, I'm trying to think when it was, probably more than 20.

0: years ago. In fact, I know it was more than 20 years ago. One of my most memorable springtime trips ever was with Captain Paul Schlafly of Riverside Charters out of Manistee. We had his big boat out there, his Tierra, but it was real early in the season. We were running big boards. I don't think they were the small inline planers, but they were the big skis, the big planers, parallel to shore, up in real tight to shore, running body baits in the troughs, you know, the troughs that are created by wave action. I mean, so close you could have hit a pitching wedge up to shore. But trolling body baits up in there, parallel to shore, turn around, come back, looking for warm water. I think it was maybe April-ish. Hey, Paul says he got better service now. He was in a bad area. And we hooked a fish, nice fish, beautiful fish. The angler on board, I don't remember who it was. I'm sorry. It wasn't me that had the rod in hand. The angler on board brings this beautiful 20-pound brown trout into the boat. I'm looking at this thing. I've got a video camera. I've got a TV camera. I'm like, Paul, this you know, and I'm hooping and hollering. I'm happy as can be because we're going to get a 20-pound brown trout on camera. Paul picks it up, looks at it, goes, yeah, that's a good fish. And he throws it in the cooler. I'm like, oh, hold on. We've got to get some video of that. We've got to get some pictures of that. Paul didn't think anything of it. And then, you know, later on, I was able to fish with Paul a few more times, kept in touch with Paul. We used to do a fishing tournament out of Manistee, out of Insta-Launch Campground in Manistee. And Paul eventually became called the Sloppy Joe Memorial. And Paul used to show up for that. It was just nice to stay in touch with him because he's one of the best guys out there on Lake Michigan. And he's now in an area that has a better cell signal. And he's with us on the Outdoor Magazine phone line. Paul, how you doing?
1: I'm doing good, Mike. How you doing?
0: Boy, I'm doing good. I got a picture last week from our mutual friend Brad Dupuis, Mr. Angler Quest, of a day on the water with you, and the back of your boat was just covered with silverfish. It looks like the fishing's on fire.
1: Yes, it is. It's been really good. You know, I mean, it's been good even the last couple of days here, just limiting out on kings. They're getting a little bit smaller here lately. I don't know where the bigger ones went. They probably moved north or something or moved out. But, yeah, it's been really good. It's been a tremendous year so far.
0: Unusually good? But, unusually good, Paul?
1: Yeah, oh, yeah. You know, I've seen it this good before. I mean, it's not the first time. But, yeah, I mean, I think it's a lot to do with the water temps, the way they're set up and in the lake right now. And that's the way I feel about it. But I, you know, cause there's a lot of cold water yet, cause we had such kind of a goofy spring and fish are kind of holding back staying here. So I think probably when it warms up, they'll probably move out. They generally do. They move out in the lake farther, scatter out, but hard to say. Every year is different. You know, I've seen them last all the way through June. Good, you know, into the summer. So some years it's like that.
0: Well, over here on my side of the state, the east side of the state, these constant northeast winds, they make it hard for us to get on the water, but it does keep the cooler water in the bay, so the fish tend to hang around longer. What do the northeast winds do for your side, Paul?
1: Pretty much same thing. Keep the water cold, you know, and keeps the water, warmer water towards the shore, you know, and the fish are staying right here, you know. Get out, you know, ways in the lake, it turns a, you know, real cold water. I think as the lake warms up, then fish will start moving out. But as of right now, it's the warm water standing close to shore, so I think the fish are staying here in good numbers.
0: Well,
1: it looks like we got a bunch of salt winds coming, so who knows what that's going to bring.
0: But, yeah, yeah.
1: Hard to see.
0: Well, as many years as you've been out there, I mean, you've seen every type of weather condition Mother Nature can throw at you.
1: Exactly. I mean, I seen it one year where it blew east winds for 2 weeks. You couldn't catch a fish. it was terrible. I mean, that was this time of year, too. I remember that you don't forget that. That was bad. But it's controlled by the wind direction and Mother Nature. So every year is kind of different how it plays out, how these fish, operate, and where they move to and whatnot. But this year they're here, so that's a good thing.
0: Well, it's interesting for a guy like me, a weekend warrior. If Mother Nature doesn't cooperate and I struggle to get fish, it's frustrating. But it's, I take charity charters out, so it's not my job. It's not how I get paid. a guy like you who relies on this fishing, I realize you can catch fish anytime, anywhere, in any conditions.

0: But does it get frustrating, or at this point, do you not even worry about it? You just continue on?
1: Sometimes. I mean, it can be tough. I mean, I've had it where, you know, I want to catch fish. So, if I'm not getting them, I get frustrated. Can't seem to get rid of that. So, it's probably, you know, one of them things you just can't seem to get rid of. But, you know, with this fishing here, I haven't had to have that problem this year.
0: Well, that's good. Listen, we got to take a break here, Paul. Yeah. Hang tight. We got you in a good sell area now. So we'll take a break. We're talking with Captain Paul Schlafly of Riverside Charters, Riverside Charters in Manistee. 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Paul is an icon. Honestly, everybody who fishes Lake Michigan salmon, trout and salmon, knows Captain Paul Schlafly. The guy's been doing it forever. He's as good as anybody out there and better than most. I don't even know if Paul has availabilities this summer. He's been, you know, he's so well known. People book a trip after trip after trip. That's what the Grillo family of Michigan brand does. That's what the Dupuy guys do from Angler Quest. They know Paul's a good guy, and they just keep booking over and over. Anyway, we'll take a break. When we come back after the break, more with Captain Paul Schlafly of Riverside Charters in Manistee, riversidecharters.com.
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0: 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You can hear us in Muskegon on WKBZ, 1090 AM. And you can hear us north of the bridge in Newberry, WNBY, 1450 AM. I hope to be bear hunting in Newberry this fall. We will find out if we got our Michigan bear and elk tags on the 22nd of the month. You're not getting an elk tag, so don't even plan on it. You might get a bear tag. 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If you want world-class silverfish fishing, that is salmon and trout, you can head to the west side of the state, Lake Michigan. Manistee has been a hot spot for salmon and trout fishing forever. The first Great Lakes salmon I ever caught was in 1968, I think, maybe 69. And it was out of Manistee. And Captain Paul Schlafly was probably fishing back then. Captain Paul Schlafly of Riverside Charters in Manistee. Paul, when did you start?
1: Boy, I was born in 65, so I started in the late 70s as a kid. You know, grew up, my parents owned a motel right in fishing Mecca, and here right in the river. And, yeah, I grew up there, so I've been fishing since I've been a kid, you know, and just grew up around it. And pretty much all I, you know, pretty much did, full-time captain. I mean, I did other stuff on the side, like taxidermy, just for keep me going through the winter time. But, it's you know, it's been a good life. You know, can't complain. And, you know, it's been a great place to grow up. Nice area here, and fishing's good.
0: Oh, fishing's great, especially this year. So, Paul, what's the key for somebody coming in, say, from outside the area who doesn't spend a lot of time out there, doesn't really know how to get started? Help us out here. Where should we go? What should we use? How should we set up?
1: Well, first thing I'd probably do is call one of the local tackle shops, you know, either if you're going to Manistee or Ludington, Captain Chuck's or Tangle Tackle, or they can help you out a lot. They usually have good fishing reports on their sites and tell you what, you know, gear to run and whatnot. I mean, a lot of the charter captains, we're kind of tight-lipped, so it's one of them deals. I mean, you're going to get a pretty good report from them shops, and because they want you to catch fish. I mean, we do too, but I just, you know, charter captains, we deal with a tight-knit group, and there's some guys that do have fishing reports out there, but try to get them reports, and usually you can start from there, and

0: talk to people that have been fishing. Guys, you know, I have guys that do call me and ask me what's going on. And that changes, you know, it changes when the water starts warming up. These fish are going to start changing. Right now, we're catching them up high, so we're kind of getting them all over the whole water column right now. So, I mean, I'm catching fish on two color leads all the way down to the bottom. So, I, you know, but that'll change and as the lake warms up and whatnot. But it's this year, the water's cold, so I can't see it changing a whole lot right yet. So,
1: are you in tight, like,
0: in all over the place?
1: Are you in tight, like 30 feet of water? Are you out in 100 feet of water? And the fact that you're catching them top to bottom, nothing is set up yet, has it?
0: Yeah, pretty much. I mean, we're fishing mostly on our shelf. That's where, you know, 90% of our fishing is done. You know, and anywhere from 80 out to 300 foot. I mean, right now I'm fishing anywhere from 120 foot of water out to 220, kind of that stretch of water. But I've heard guys catching fish up in 80 foot of water. But, and I heard guys fishing in the night with this full moon catching them. So, yeah, there's a lot of fish around right now, so everybody's been doing pretty good. So it's, I don't know how long it'll last. On the salmon, I mean, we can catch limits of lake trout. I haven't really been targeting lake trout at all, but right now is the time to get some salmon for sure. And these are like the good eating size. You know, they're a lot of 5 to 10 pounders, which are perfect for eating. The bigger kings, like we were getting bigger ones, but I have the last 3-4 trips, I have not been getting any kings that, you know, not many over 15. It seems like that happens every year. They kind of disappear. They'll show back up.
1: Where do they go?
0: Caught is in July.
1: Where do those big fish, when they disappear like that, where do they go? Do they go out deep and hide on the bottom? Do they go north? I mean, they go somewhere.
0: I've heard them go up to the Manitous. I've heard them getting them up there. I've heard them move over to Wisconsin. I haven't heard much over there this year. Or a lot of times I think they move out deep, you know. As the lake warms up, they'll start moving out, you know, deep where the bait is. Sometimes they're way deep. But a lot of times they'll go over to Wisconsin. And then our fishing kind of fizzles out, and they're killing them. But I haven't heard a whole lot of reports. I haven't been really looking. But
1: you haven't had to look. You got them in your backyard. You haven't had to look, Paul. You got them in your backyard.
0: Exactly. Yeah, for sure. And I mean, they're catching them all the way down this whole coast, you know, all the way down to Grand Haven and all that. I've heard good reports on Whitehall. So it's pretty good. There's a lot of fish around, so it should be really good. Catching a lot of little fish. I mean, throwbacks. Catching tons of them, which is our future. And so that looks good. And we typically always catch them this time of year. But you definitely got to watch your lines because you can be dragging them and don't know it. So you got to check your lines periodically, you know, especially on planer boards if you're running boards. Want to definitely check them every 20 minutes, a half hour if you're not getting bit. So it can mess up your program, too.
1: What does
0: dragging a little one around.
1: What does your program look like? A combination of downriggers, lead core, steel, copper? I don't know. Explain it to me, Paul.
0: When I go out in the morning now, I'm putting high cores out, lead cores, anywhere from 2 to 10 colors. And then I'm running. Usually I'll start out with 2 dipsy divers on the side up high and then 2 riggers, and I kind of stagger them at different depths, anywhere from 50 to 80, 100, and then just see where they start biting and then kind of adjust accordingly. A lot of times as the morning goes, I got to fish deeper. But lately we've been getting them up high, so I would 4-color leads have been my best the last 2 trips. Caught more fish in them than anything.
1: How deep does that
0: but
1: get you?
0: Earlier, last week it was all dipsies, so I...
1: 4 colors of lead. How deep does 4 colors of lead get you?
0: Depending on your speed, probably 20 footish in there, depending how fast you're going. I mean, faster you go, I think the higher it comes up, it kind of fluctuates on your speed, how it runs. So I'm thinking 20 foot, somewhere in there, 25, depending on your speed.
1: Are dipsies?
0: It depends what kind of lead core you're running too, because different lead cores run different too. So I, you know,
1: yeah,
0: they're different weights, different kinds of lead core, and copper and whatnot. A lot of guys strictly run copper. But I usually am the upper fish. I run a lot of lead core for some reason. Seems like most of the guys around here do that. When a fish are up high,
1: are dipsies?
0: It's been a good spoon bite lately. The last couple trips. But.
1: All right, so spoons.
0: But flashers and flies have been working good, too.
1: Will you run spoon? Okay, so flash,

0: spears, flies, spoons. Are you at body baits yet, or do they come later in the summer?
1: More plugs come later, it seems like. You probably could catch some on them if you ran them, but it seems like more of the guy, you start running more plugs in July. It seems like when we start getting them more on the plugs. But this time of year is more of a spoon or flashers and fly. I mean, I've heard guys catch them on meat. I haven't done that great on meat, but I won't run it unless I really have to, because it's just kind of a pain running it. But definitely has its place, in the spread. When it's usually later in the year, it gets better, the meat program, hot bait, they call it.
0: What is the role?
1: Flashers and flies have been pretty good.
0: What's the role of downriggers these days? It used to be, man, you had downriggers on both corners. You had them three across the back of the boat. I don't feel like they're that big of a deal anymore.
1: The water's a lot clearer now, so a lot of times I can't even hardly get a bite on a downrigger. Like today, I didn't catch that many of my downriggers because I think the fish are up so high, and I'm spooking them. But, downriggers, there's some days they're on fire. It's just... Two trips ago, I probably caught half my fish on them. I don't. It just seems like it's like that sometimes. Some days you really get them good on them, other days they're not as good. Dipsy divers are probably the most effective rig, for salmon, I would say. Dipsy divers. If you ain't running them, you're missing a boat on salmon. And I'll run four of them. One we call a high dive, two high divers, one on each side, and then two low divers, which would be, the lower diver set on like a 1.5 setting, or the other highs are on 3 settings. So we run a diver program, but if the fish are up high, I'll usually only run 2 divers, but for the most part. But as the day goes, I will put 4 out. If it slows up for me, I'll start running a bigger spread. The bite's off or something. But yeah, that's pretty much what most of the guys do here on a salmon part.
0: Are the divers speed dependent? You said lead core will go up and down depending on your speed. What about divers?
1: Yeah, probably kind of the same thing. Yeah, they'll come up as you speed up. So, they angle different the way they go, what your speed is. So it can definitely fluctuate your depth. So, speed's so crucial when you're out there fishing. You definitely got to try to find your speed. And a lot of guys will run probes, fish hawks, and I run them too. But I honestly, my whole life, I've watched my dipsy divers, how they pull. And you kind of, when you're fishing every day, you get accustomed to how the pull is on a diver and kind of go by that. But definitely a fish hawk, definitely it does help you for, learning your speed. And for the currents are changing every day. Every day is a different day. Because of the current. Current's a big factor, when you're trolling and then trying to learn what direction they want to bite. And yesterday, I could only catch them on a south troll. I caught a few on the north, but the south troll caught 90% of my fish. So it's just the way the current is and the way the fish are facing the current. And it's just a lot of factors going on. Sometimes I can catch them better going east-west. It's just, you got to play until it works for you, and that's what I do. What works for me, what works for somebody else doesn't mean it's going to work for me. But, definitely a current is a big factor in your speed. And sometimes when the fishing's really good, it doesn't matter.
0: Well, you know what, Paul? With you, I feel like you can catch fish any direction, any speed, any conditions. Paul is one of the best out there. 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His book is pretty much full, but if you can, find a spot, maybe during the week, because you will catch fish with Captain Paul Schlafly of Riverside Charters, riversidecharters.com. We'll take a break. More coming up after the break with Jim Felgenauer here on Outdoor Magazine.
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0: 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In the previous couple of segments, I was talking with Captain Paul Schlafly about Lake Michigan fishing, the west side of the state. Now let's go to the southeast corner of the state and talk with Jim Felgenauer, a longtime friend of mine. Jim, welcome to the show. How have you been, buddy?
1: Been real busy, Mike. Good to talk to you. Thanks for having me on.
0: Well, the pleasure is mine. Busy is good, though, Jim, right?
1: Yes, yes. It's either going to make me older or keep younger.
0: What are you up to these days, Jim?
1: Well, my efforts, Mike, are focused on building a fish cleaning station on Lake St. Clair, a public fish cleaning station at the Clinton River Cutoff Michigan boating access site, and that we call that cracker down here. So there is no public fish cleaning station on Lake St. Clair, which, according to the DNR, produces more fishing activity and more harvest than Lake Superior, Huron, and Michigan combined. So we need a fish cleaning station here, which we do not have.
0: That is amazing to me that there's not a public fish cleaning station on Lake St. Clair, the fish factory that it is.
1: Well, a couple of reasons for that, Mike, is certainly that lakeside property value is very expensive. There's very limited public property to do something like this. And in fact, the reason we picked the Crocker boat line is because, first of all, we have water and sewer infrastructure there that will support that, but it's close to the freeway. And something people don't understand is that this will be the first ever fish cleaning station at a Michigan DNR boating access site.
0: Wow. That surprises me too.
1: Okay. All of the fish cleaning stations are on municipal properties or Sterling State Park, which is funded differently than boating access sites. There is something called a waterways commission and there is a waterways account that funds the Michigan boating access site. That's restricted funding, can only be used for enhancing boat access. If you go on to any of the boat launches, the Michigan boating access sites, probably anywhere in Michigan, but certainly along Lake St. Clair, you will not even see a picnic table. The waterways account cannot even buy a picnic table, let alone a fish cleaning station.
0: So what do you need to do? What are you looking for? What kind of help do you need to get this fish cleaning station on Lake St. Clair?
1: Well, basically money. I've already got, I had help from the Lake St. Clair Walleye Association. Their initial donation of $10,000 paid for us to form a corporation, get our nonprofit status, do some marketing, and paid for all of our engineering. I have a 14-page gift and acceptance agreement with the Parks Division of the Michigan Department of Natural Resources. So this is a very unique thing, doing the impossible here. And it may make it possible because it is precedent-setting. I hear a lot of guys say, well, why don't we have that in Allegheny Marine City? Well, we've got to do it here first, okay? If we can accomplish this, then maybe we can do it at some other Michigan boating access sites, right?
0: So is there a website? Is there a GoFundMe account? I mean,

0: 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Where do we go to donate?
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0: All right, Jim, let's stay in touch. This is an excellent project. You're a good man for spearheading it, and we will be in touch on this. I'll post that website as well. We'll take a break. When we come back, this week's Ask Avery question, I got to be honest, I don't have an answer to the Ask Avery question because the DNR couldn't touch it. Now I have your attention. You want to know what it is, don't you? Stick around after the break. We'll find out. And then coming up in hour number three, Connor Backus on fishing the UP and Dixie Dave Minor as well.
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Okay, let's talk about the Ask Avery segment. This is a way to get involved in the content of the show. Best way to get these questions to me is to send me an email to Mike at MikeAveryOutdoors.com. 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I'm trying to pull up this question right now. Here we go. George Estabrook says, "Hey, Mike, a few years back, I was in Florida for spring break, and I was able to harvest a feral sow, a wild pig. A wild boar. I remember it being a topic on your show a few different times, but don't recall hearing anything recently about feral hogs in Michigan. Are they still a problem? Has the feral hog population increased, decreased? What area seems to have the highest population in our state?" George, that is an outstanding question. That is an excellent question. That is a question I have asked myself several times. You'll remember, and George, I know you do, that a few years back now, the DNR was on the feral boar, the wild pig topic, big time. They declared them an invasive species. You could shoot them anytime, anywhere, for any reason. They said that they were going to take over our state, that we were going to be infested by wild boars. I don't feel like it's happened. But it just anecdotally, I don't feel like it's happened. So I reached out to the DNR and I said, "Hey, how about a quick conversation to bring me and our listeners up to speed on where we are with the feral boar topic?" I got an email back from the DNR. They don't want to touch it. In fact, they said they can't talk about it because of the litigation that's going on. I'm like, litigation? What litigation? So I did a little research online. There's litigation with people who have the game ranches suing the DNR, saying, "You can't come after this. You're blaming us for all of this." But yet, wild boars are, you know, where did they come from? They came from the game ranches, right? So to get back to your question, George, what is the status of wild boars in Michigan? I'll ask you, my friends, my listeners, have you ever seen a wild boar? I know some of you have. In fact, I know a guy who used to hunt them recreationally, and they were very, very good at it, and they took several wild boars. I know people who have seen wild boars while they were bear hunting or deer hunting in the fall and shot them. If you see a wild boar in Michigan, shoot it. Shoot it and eat it. But how many of you have seen them? I never have. So how big is the problem? I don't know. DNR can't talk about it. Isn't that interesting? Fascinating even? And frustrating from my perspective? So let me take this one step further. I'm going to say, if you have seen a wild boar recently being what? The last several years? If you have harvested a wild boar ever? If you have any knowledge or insight into the wild boar population in Michigan, help me out. Send me an email to Mike@MikeAveryOutdoors.com. Mike@MikeAveryOutdoors.com. In this case, the DNR is absolutely no help. And I have to be honest, the DNR is usually quite helpful when I reach out to them and try to get questions answered. Not this time. So if you know of wild boars in Michigan, if you know of any pockets, if you

0: of any animals at all. If you have seen any in the last several years, if you have taken one in the last ever, let me know. So maybe we can answer George's question. What is the status of feral hogs / wild boars in Michigan? 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We'll take a break for the top of the hour. When we come back in hour number three, Connor Backus talks about fishing in the UP, and we'll wrap it all up with wild game chef extraordinaire Dixie Dave Miner. That's coming up in hour three of this week's Outdoor Magazine.
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2: USA Radio News, I'm Jim Rinaldi. U.S. Attorney Bill Essayale confirms multiple election fraud investigations are underway in California. Essayale says his office is working with the FBI on several of the cases, but did not provide any other details. Earlier this week, President Trump claimed Democrats are trying to steal California's primary elections and announced federal prosecutors were looking into it. Dermatologists say summer swimming can leave your skin and hair feeling dry, and the culprit may be more than just sun and heat.
3: Dr. Jennifer Lucas with the Cleveland Clinic says pool chlorine helps keep water clean, but it also strips moisture from your skin and hair, making dryness more noticeable after swimming.
4: You have chlorine in the pool, and it does a great job of keeping, you know, bacteria out, making the pool water look nice and crisp and clear, but it's also very drying to your hair and to your skin.
3: She recommends wetting your hair before getting in the pool and then rinsing immediately afterwards. Also use sunscreen and moisturizers as protective barriers. Anthony Lucero, USA Radio News.
2: Researchers say the world's first vaccine designed using artificial intelligence has entered early testing, using AI to rapidly identify and design immune targets. Scientists say the approach could speed vaccine development and improve responses to future infectious disease outbreaks, though it remains in the trial stage. U.S. Central Command says the military has intercepted Iranian missiles fired at Kuwait and Bahrain. Meanwhile, Iran's Islamic Revolutionary Guard Corps says it struck enemy bases after American attacks on Iranian soil. Hours earlier, the U.S. says it shot down several Iranian drones and struck several sites inside Iran. The exchange of fire comes a day after President Trump said he'd be honored to meet the Supreme Leader of Iran if it was to make a deal. From America's News Network, USA Radio News.
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2: One of the leading AI companies says it might be good to have a way to slow the technology in case things start to get out of hand. San Francisco-based Anthropic writes in a long blog post,

0: So we're fast approaching the point where AI systems might be able to start using AI to build and rebuild themselves. And while that might be great for advances in science and healthcare, there's a risk that humans could lose control of the technology. The Post, co-written by Anthropic co-founder Jack Clark, suggests the progress pause button would be a smart idea, and it'll soon meet with other companies and lawmakers to talk about the option. But Anthropic, creator of the popular Claude AI tool, admits getting everyone to agree won't be easy.
1: Circumstance beyond our control.
2: Chrissy Hynde shared her thoughts on audience members who record and take pictures on their phones during concerts. In a social media post, the Pretenders frontwoman wrote, "Question, what is it with people and their phones?" Hynde compared recording and filming at a concert to a mosquito buzzing around your head when you're trying to sleep. John Summers, USA Radio News.
0: Ukrainian President Volodymyr Zelensky has proposed face-to-face talks with Russian President Vladimir Putin in an open letter calling for renewed negotiations to end the war and move toward a full ceasefire, saying any meeting would require clear conditions and international involvement as pressure builds globally for a diplomatic resolution. I'm Jim Rinaldi, USA Radio News.
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5: Port Sheboygan, Indian River, and the Straits of Mackinac. Chance of showers this morning, maybe a rumble of thunder. Becoming partly sunny this afternoon, high 78. Mostly clear skies tonight, low 48. Sunny tomorrow, high 77. Back to work on Monday, mostly sunny, high 83. Tuesday, a chance of showers and a high 78. Looking into Wednesday, partly sunny, high 84. That's your forecast. I'm Tim O'Brien. Have a great Saturday from Big Country Gold.

0: Time now for Michigan's number one outdoor radio show, Mike Avery's Outdoor Magazine. Mike Avery has covered the outdoors in Michigan for more than four decades, and that tradition continues today. Outdoor Magazine is brought to you by Jay's Sporting Goods, the Yeider Insurance Group, Angler Quest Pontoons, the Forward Corporation, Security Credit Union, Offshore Tackle, Hammond Drives and Equipment, Garber Chevrolet, the West Branch Visitors Bureau, Rapid River Knife Works, and by Michigan Brand Meats. Now, here's Mike Avery.
1: Yes, it is. Mike Avery, the big guy, and this is hour number three of this week's Outdoor Magazine radio show, and I am so glad that you are spending some time with us here this weekend on the show, the broadcast version of the show, or during the week, the following week, the podcast version of the show, as we're in the month of June now. In the month of June. I said this last week, and I feel like it even more so now. The fact that Memorial Weekend was about a week early. My internal calendar is all screwed up. Oh, you know, this is a great state. This is an absolutely wonderful state. I was talking to some folks a few days ago about this, that this is not the perfect state. Michigan's not perfect, right? We don't have full-blown mountains, although we do have some pretty good hills. We don't have warm, crystal clear salt water. But we also don't have hurricanes. We don't have, you know, a lot of the other stuff that the other states do have. I think this is the perfect state for those of us who love the outdoors. You can go downstate if you love the urban fishing and the thrill of fishing in downtown Detroit, catching monster walleye with the old Renaissance Center in the background. You can go over to Lake Michigan, fish with Captain Paul Schlafly, and catch all the silverfish you want. You can go to Saginaw Bay and take advantage of that world-class walleye fishery. But why not go north? Why not go to the UP? Why not experience some pristine fishing where nobody else is going to be around? You're not going to be bothered.

0: That's what Connor Backus does. Connor is a young guy. He's got a fishing guide service. He's a fishing guide and charter captain. His website, ConnorBackusFishing.com. Connor was recently or was going to be featured with the In Fisherman people. I don't know if that happened or not. Let's find out. Connor's with us now on the Outdoor Magazine phone line. Connor, welcome back. How are you?
1: Doing good. How about you?
0: I'm doing great. Did the whole In Fisherman thing, did that ever come together?
1: So we filmed. Unfortunately, there were some technical difficulties on their side. But I did end up fishing with Michigan Out of Doors, and that aired last June. So kind of made up for that, and that was a really good experience.
0: You're a native Youper, aren't you?
1: Yes, I am. Yep, born and raised in the Keweenaw.
0: Keweenaw, oh my gosh. What a beautiful, remote, pristine, wonderful part of our state.
1: It really is, yeah. I like it. Don't really like it in the winter, if I'm being honest, but yeah.
0: Especially this last year.
1: Exactly. But yeah, the summer is beautiful. I'm actually out on the water right now, and yeah, it's awesome. I love it.
0: How did you take your passion for fishing to this next level, Connor? What guided you? What was the process like?
1: That's a great question. Honestly, just wanting to fish every day, I figured, you know, kind of needed to get a job in fishing to make that realistic. And yeah, just decided to go the guiding route. And this is my fifth season now, and it's, you know, a full-time operation. So very, very fortunate to have come this far in not a crazy amount of time.
0: What is your specialty? What do you concentrate on? Species and bodies of water?
1: So bodies of water, I don't really have one. I kind of basically fish wherever the bite's the best, but typically the inland lakes. And then now I'm doing walleye, smallmouth, and crappie. Those are kind of my three main specialties there.
0: Walleye, smallmouth, and crappie. So what's hottest right now? Crappie?
1: Yep.
0: Are they spawning right now?
1: Yeah, crappie and smallmouth are good. I mean, walleye, had a walleye trip yesterday and we limited out. So, yeah, I mean, everything's pretty good. I would say smallmouth and crappie are probably neck and neck best right now. They're both spawning. And then the walleye, they're kind of post-spawn now, starting to kind of feed back up. So, yeah, I mean, everything's pretty good right now.
0: Everything's kicking in right now, isn't it? It's good.
1: Yeah, it is. Yeah, we had a really cold May, and that kind of pushed everything back. But now, I mean, everything is pretty much back to normal. Water temp's normal, and yeah, it's basically full-on summer now. So,
0: when people get in touch with you, Connor Backus at ConnorBackusFishing.com, do they say, look, I want to go on a bass fishing trip? Or do they contact you and say, Connor, tell me what's the best to fish for right now, and we'll go for it?
1: Yeah, a little bit of both. Yeah, some people want to, you know, strictly target bass, strictly target crappie or walleye. Other people really don't have a preference. They just want to fish for whatever's biting or whatever's the best. And yeah, normally I'm able to accommodate both. You know, honestly, the fishing stays pretty steady all year. So normally pretty much able to do whatever anyone wants to do. So it's, yeah, really nice.
0: Let's talk about crappie fishing for a minute. I've never done much crappie fishing. Any pan fishing I've done in the past has been bluegill fishing. Do you not have bluegills there? Why crappies?
1: We do have bluegills. I just like crappie because they're, you know, kind of the bigger of the panfish. And yeah, I, you know, if you would have asked me 5 years ago if I would have crappie fished, I would have said no way. But honestly, it is extremely fun, especially with the live scope. I mean, you just see massive schools of them, and you know, they bite very well. So crappie fishing is honestly becoming one of my favorites. It's just super, super fun.
0: I know that in a lot of the southern states, those crappie fishermen have, aside from the live scope, they've been doing a lot of trolling the last few years. How do you target them, Connor?
1: Yeah, basically all casting. That's how I target all my fish, even the walleye. We cast everything. I don't do any trolling. Yeah, so basically casting every fish, that's just kind of the way I like to do it. And I honestly, as crazy as it sounds, it's honestly more productive than trolling. So you can kind of pinpoint those pods.

0: ads, and just kind of pluck them one by one instead of, you know, trolling. You would go by that school and then you're gone. Whereas casting with the live scope, you can kind of stay on that school, stay with them as they're moving. And that's just kind of the way I go about things.
1: Well, there's nothing like having the rod in your hand when a fish bites.
0: Exactly. Yep. Exactly. Exactly. I'm a little too high energy to troll. So that's also another reason.
1: I can understand that. So let's talk about live scope. If you're doing everything casting, this live scope must be a big part of your presentation, a big part of your program.
0: Yes, it is. It is. I know it's, you know, definitely a hot topic in fishing, but yeah, I really enjoy it. It's just super interactive. I just think it's so cool watching fish in their environment, you know, even if it's on a screen. I just think it's the coolest thing, and it definitely makes you a lot more efficient on the water. You know, I got it now where I can tell the difference between a walleye, smallmouth, crappie, things like that. So it's, yeah, definitely a huge part of what I do, and it's definitely changed the way I fish, for sure.
1: So why is there, I don't want to say controversy, but you said it's a hot topic. What is the big deal with live scope? Why is there talk both ways about it?
0: That's a great question. Yeah, I'm not too sure. You know, I think, I don't know. I'm trying to think carefully.
1: Well,
0: here.
1: So what is the complaint? Why do some people not like a live scope? They say it makes it too easy. We're going to catch too many fish. What?
0: Yeah, I think there is some aspect where people think it is easy. But it honestly, it takes a lot of skill, if I'm being honest. Like, you have to line up that cast in the conditions, whatever conditions you're in. You have to know that fish is either a walleye, smallmouth, or crappie. You know, some people, you can come out here and, you know, you could legitimately cast that carp all day, you know, because a lot of things kind of look the same but act differently. So, but yeah, and I think, you know, some people too, like fair chase comes into play a little bit. But yeah, you know, I understand both sides. I don't, you know, I'm not big into arguing or anything. I just want to go fishing and have fun. So,
1: but
0: yeah,
1: even,
0: I can see it.
1: Well, so a live scope will let you see fish, but it can't make you catch fish.
0: Exactly. I mean, there's some days where you have to throw to, you know, you'll probably catch a quarter of the fish you see. You know, it's definitely, you know, no guarantees. Yes, you know, they're there. But yeah, exactly. You know, it's not one of those things that, you know, puts fish in the boat. That's for sure. But I definitely, you know, I'm honestly kind of on the fence where I wouldn't want to see it kind of advance anymore. I feel like it's kind of perfect right now. I feel like, you know, there's some talk of some really advanced technology I think would kind of take the fun out of it a little bit. But yeah, I think things are good right now, and I really enjoy it.
1: Well, let's follow up on this, but first we got to take a break, Connor. We're talking with Connor Backus of Connor Backus Fishing. His website is ConnorBackusFishing.com, ConnorBackusFishing.com. He's a young guy in the UP. He concentrates on smallmouth, walleye, and crappie in the Keweenaw. And the Keweenaw, if you have never been to Michigan's Keweenaw Peninsula, you've got to go there and check it out. It is a beautiful, pristine, rugged, remote part of our state. With some pretty good fishing, too, and Connor knows how to find them. So when we come back, more on using a live scope. I'm fascinated by this whole live scope technology. I've seen it in use on Saginaw Bay for ice fishing for walleye. I don't have one on the Angler Quest. I don't know if I'm going to get one, but I think they're pretty cool, and Connor does, too. We'll find out more after the break right here on Outdoor Magazine. Every year, AnglerQuest pontoons keep getting better. And for 2026, the trend continues. The designs are impressive. 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And now, two more models join the AQ lineup. The new Fishin' Cruise is a T-top with the option of central outward-facing benches for 360 degrees of fishability, perfect for trolling, jigging, or live scoping.
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5: Big Country Gold. Port Sheboygan, Indian River, and the Straits of Mackinac. Chance of showers this morning, maybe a rumble of thunder. Becoming partly sunny this afternoon, high 78. Mostly clear skies tonight, low 48. Sunny tomorrow, high 77. Back to work on Monday, mostly sunny, high 83. Tuesday, a chance of showers and a high of 78. Looking into Wednesday, partly sunny, high 84. That's your forecast. I'm Tim O'Brien. 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

0: 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So, Connor, let's talk a little bit more about LiveScope. For people who don't understand, it's like a traditional sonar, but instead of shooting down to the bottom or out to the sides like side scan, you can shoot out in front of the boat or away from the boat, different direction. So what does the screen look like as you're doing this? Does it look like traditional sonar? Does it look like a video game? What's it look like?
1: That's a great question. I've never even thought about it that way. It looks like traditional sonar shooting forward. It's almost like it's down imaging, but it's shooting forward, if that makes sense.
0: It does.
1: Somewhat hard to explain.
0: It does.
1: Even though I use it every day, but yeah, it's almost, as if it's like a down imaging picture, but shooting forward, and then everything's a little more, zoomed in.
0: So how far out to the front can you see?
1: It'll let you go out 120, 150 feet. I have mine set between 70 and 100 for the most part. That's kind of my go-to range. If I'm really looking for fish, I'll set it to 100. But day in and day out, I'll probably keep it at around 80, just fishing wise. I feel like that's a good cast length. You can stay off the fish and still, able to kind of see them good and kind of get their movements and everything like that.
0: So is it real time or is there a little bit of a lag like traditional sonar?
1: It's almost real time. There's maybe a half second delay at the most.
0: Oh, okay.
1: But yeah, it's pretty much real time. Yep.
0: So you see individual fish and then you cast to them. Can you see your bait then? Can you see how they react to your bait?
1: Yep. You can see your bait, see how they react to your bait. And honestly, that's how, a lot of the fish in the lakes up here, they kind of all look the same. And that's kind of how I can tell what species they are is, kind of by how they act. If they're really acting crazy going towards it, I know that's more likely a smallmouth. If I see a group of 10 fish, sitting on a weed line, I know that's more than likely walleye. So that's kind of how I base it. I don't, a lot of people down south and stuff, they can kind of go by the shape of the fish and stuff. Me personally, I kind of go by how they act and how they set up as far as telling what species they are.
0: So if a lot of your trips are live scope based, Are you limiting these to like just one angler or two? I feel like these are basically on the water seminars.
1: It's not like my actual guide trips aren't extremely live scope based. We're not like going out targeting single fish and stuff like that. It's mainly the way I use it guiding is mainly just to know we're in the right areas and things like that. And honestly, with the walleye especially and, even smallmouth and stuff, it's kind of, they kind of get grouped up and, we're not having to really, pinpoint fish like that. But I do actually offer live scope training trips. Those are kind of, I don't do a ton of those, but, I do a handful of those a year as well.
0: So a day on the water for you in the Keweenaw, are you going to see other boats, other anglers? You're going to have the water to yourself.
1: For the most part, you'll see other boats. It kind of depends what lake you're on. Some lakes you won't see another boat. Other lakes you'll see, a decent amount, nothing crazy. Like I said, some lakes you won't see any. Other lakes you'll see, a good amount. It just kind of depends on

0: the weather, the lake, time of year, things like that.
1: Well, what a nice change that would be for a downstate angler who's used to launching their boat and they're waiting in line, and then they see, you know, a pack of 50 other boats maybe at a hot spot while you're trolling. It would be a nice getaway, I think, for a lot of Michigan anglers.
0: Yeah, for sure. Yeah, definitely. It's I get stressed out sometimes if I see like 10 boats on the lake. So it's definitely nice to not have to worry as much, for sure.
1: What's your water color like there? What's your clarity? Because I know it's not looking like Lake Michigan gin water. It's not looking like dirty Saginaw Bay water. What's it look like, Connor?
0: So it's kind of like that tannic, but it's not crazy tannic. So you can see it's probably 4 to 5 foot visibility, which I think is, you know, perfect. I like it. Fishing that super clear water, I've never really done it, but I just feel like it'd be, you know, slightly difficult just because, you know, if you can see the fish, they can see you. So,
1: I
0: it's kind of, you know, that tannic water.
1: So, smallies, walleye, and crappie. But what about, you know, I think of up there and I think, man, the odds of getting a monster muskie up there. Do you do muskie trips? Do you do pike trips? Anything like that?
0: I don't. Believe it or not, kind of in my region of the Keweenaw, there is little to no muskie. That's always a question I get. But yeah, there's just really kind of up where I'm at. There's not much for muskie at all. And then pike are kind of my worst enemy on the water, so I tend to avoid them.
1: Why is that?
0: They just really, really bug me, especially when I'm fishing for smallmouth. So, yeah, I tend to leave them alone and, just kind of focus on my main three. They are fun, though. You know, if you catch a big one, they're fun, but...
1: Well, that's what I was going to ask. Do they bug you because you're getting hit by little hammer handles? Is that what the problem is?
0: Yeah. I mean, there is big ones too. Like I've caught in, 40 inchers just fishing for smallmouth and stuff. But, there's definitely more of the 20 to 25 inch pike than there are 40s. So yeah, I just tend to leave them alone.
1: So what is your average day on the water look like? Do your clients meet you at the dock? What time? How long do you fish? Let's talk about that a little bit.
0: Clients meet me at the dock. We, depends on the time of year. We could start from, 6:30 to 8:00, just kind of depends on the time of year. I do 5-hour and 8-hour trips. And yeah, we go out there and have a great time.
1: What's your setup on your boat, Connor? What are you running?
0: So I recently got a new boat just cause I, smallmouth my favorite species, and, with the casting, I feel like it's, just works the best. So I have a Phoenix 818 Pro, with a 175 Mercury, got 4 Garmins on my boat, got the Ultrex trolling motor, power poles. So pretty rigged out. This is definitely kind of my dream rig. So yeah,
1: it sounds sweet.
0: Definitely been liking it. Yeah, I got it last fall and put a lot of time into it already, so yeah, I really enjoy it.
1: Why the 4 different Garmins? Why 4 different sonar units?
0: So I have 2 at the console, 1 for just strictly mapping, and then the other for side imaging, down imaging, 2D. I have 2 up front then as well. I have 1 strictly for the live scope, and then the 1 on the bottom is strictly for mapping.
1: Wow. So where do you go from here?
0: Yeah.
1: Where do you go from here? I mean, you're starting to get exposure. Let me back up a step. How did the Michigan Out of Doors spot do? Did you book because of that?
0: Yes. Yeah, it was definitely a huge exposure for me. I

0: a ton of trips booked from that, and it was definitely a awesome experience. I'm very thankful for them coming up and doing that. That was huge for me. Last year was my best year, you know, booking wise and just trip wise, everything. So, and this year's looking even better. So yeah, I'm very thankful. I think that kind of definitely helped kind of kickstart me, and also, you know, did some website work and things like that. So yeah, we're definitely kind of in a spot now where, you know, we just got to keep growing, and yeah, we'll be good.
1: That Michigan Outdoors crew, they're good people, aren't they?
0: Yes, they are. Yeah. I had a great time fishing. We only fished for a few hours, but yeah, it was awesome. Definitely hope to fish with them again, because yeah, that was super fun.
1: So is the best fishing of the year, is it coming up right now, or does it get better in the fall, or what do you see?
0: Honestly, for me, I really don't have a favorite time, because, you know, as a guide, I kind of have to be on them always. So, but if I had to pick a favorite time, I would honestly say midsummer. I know that's kind of a lot of people's least favorite time,
1: yeah,
0: but I like it. You know, the fish are just super happy. The weather's stable. They're doing the same thing for, you know, a month and a half. And yeah, I would say July and August are definitely my favorite times for just about everything.
1: I love the way you describe the fish as being super happy. I like to target super happy fish.
0: Yep. Me too. That's kind of my goal. And that's what the live scope, like, that's kind of how I do things. You know, I'll throw a couple different baits at them. If they're not reacting or biting, I leave them. You know, I truly, with the live scope now, I'm literally just searching for active, aggressive fish, and I will not waste time on fish that won't bite. I'll circle back to them, you know, because maybe it's a timing deal or things like that. But yeah, for the most part, I'm going to be searching for active fish.
1: Houghton, Hancock, Copper Harbor, Eagle Harbor, Lance, Barriga. Man, you got some beautiful water, Connor, that you're targeting. Keep up the good work. Good luck to you. Let's stay in touch. I'll send people to your website, ConnorBackusFishing.com, and Backus is B-A-C-C-U-S. 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You can find him on Instagram. 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ConnorBackusFishing.com. We'll take a break. More coming up right here on Outdoor Magazine.
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3: Dad, guess what?
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4: 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It was my neighbor Jim, another Vietnam veteran, who finally convinced me that I could still connect with my family and find that fulfilling life I'd lost. 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

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I'm in the studios of WSGW right now, although I have declared it for 3 hours, this one small corner of the building, because I got a graphic, I got a logo behind me. It's the Outdoor Magazine studio. The rest of the week, it is the Jonathan Dent studio. Now, John, is this guy is, he is sharp, and he's got a tremendous future ahead of him. Everybody here in this building respects Jonathan Dent, and so do I. But he doesn't have the following that Charlie Rood does. Now, it's just because Charlie's been around a long time. Like, if Charlie was in the studio right now, there would be people out here in the parking lot. There would be station wagons full of kids. There would be families setting up blankets, having picnics, waiting for Charlie to get out of work. John doesn't quite have that following yet. He will, but not quite yet. 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We're still trying to get together with Rich Krizan and have him come out to the lease property. First, we had softball tournaments with my granddaughter, Addison, and then we had a family situation. 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If you want to save some money on Killer Food Plots products, go to the website, killerfoodplots.com. 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Oh, I hear it, John. 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

0: 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Okay, so what else is going on? It is the month of June, and it is dry. Can you believe how dry it is after such a wet spring? Pond behind the house is drying up. Farmers out in the fields are putting up clouds of dust like it's the middle of August. Wow. Did you remember to apply for your bear or elk application? Did you? It's too late now. You're not going to get a bear tag. I'm sorry, you're not going to get an elk tag. Just forget about it. It's not going to happen. You might get a bear tag. Did you ever get your springtime turkey? I got mine, because turkey season's over now. I got mine. We did not get my grandson, Trent, his bird. And I'm sorry about that, Trent, but things just got in the way, and now we've got a goal for next year. Did you hear about the Oregon proposed legislation in Oregon that would make it illegal to hunt or fish? Isn't that crazy? Isn't it crazy that it would even come up? Now, it doesn't look like it's going to pass, but the fact that it even got brought up is, again, crazy is the only word I can come up with. Let's make sure this never happens here in Michigan. Walleye for Warriors event is this weekend on Saginaw Bay out of Linwood Beach Marina. I will be there Sunday, not fishing in it, but helping to honor our veterans as I help to MC the event. Hope to see you there. The golf outing is coming up, the third annual Mike Avery Outdoors Charity Golf Outing. This is Friday, July 31st at the West Branch Country Club in, obviously, beautiful West Branch. This is the third time, as I say, we have done this. The reason for doing it is, yeah, we're going to have fun. We're going to get together. We're going to play some golf. You don't have to be a scratch golfer. You don't even have to be good. But the real reason we're doing it is to raise money. Raising money for a group called Outdoor Mentors. And Outdoor Mentors is formed to raise money for projects to get kids involved in the outdoors. You know, back when I was a kid, growing up where I did, out on the farm, of course you're going to be outdoors. That's what we did. Not so much anymore. So we want to try to help do what I want to try to help do whatever I can to, in any small way, promote, encourage, protect this outdoor heritage that I cherish so much. One small way we can do that is to raise money for projects to get kids in the outdoors. I would love to have you join us. 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It is the last Friday in July, and that is the day we're going to stick with now as long as this event continues. And I think this will continue, and I would like to see it grow and make more money every year. Outdoormentors.org/Avery. While we're speaking of outdoor, or speaking of online stuff, my website is MikeAveryOutdoors.com. I'm not telling you it's a fancy website. 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From there, you can get to all of my social media outlets, you know, Facebook, YouTube, Instagram, all that good stuff. 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I would love to hear from you. Let me know what's on your mind. If you have a question for the Ask Avery segment, that's how you get it to me, mike@mikeaveryoutdoors.com. This week's Ask Avery question dealt with the issue of feral hogs, wild boar, wild pigs. 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I couldn't get an answer from the DNR, but I'd like to get an answer from you. 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We'll take a break. When we come back, wrap it all up with the man himself, wild game chef extraordinaire, Dixie Dave Miner.
1: 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Who introduced you to this lifestyle? Who passed on that tradition to you?

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0: 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Want to turn our attention now to an icon, the man, the myth, the legend, and the guy that I am so thankful is feeling better. His name is Dixie Dave Miner, wild game chef extraordinaire, Dixie Dave Miner. And David, how are you feeling, buddy?
1: A lot better, actually.
0: Good.
1: I did that for a while. I was in the hospital like for 9 days.
0: I know that. And then rehab.
1: Right. That was another 16 or 17 days, I forget.
0: I'm so glad. I mean this genuinely. I'm so glad you're feeling better, buddy. And how about a recipe? We had, I think, 2 weeks where we didn't have a recipe, and I didn't feel right. I was all out of sorts.
1: Jeez. All right. Hey, give me a call after we're done with this.
0: All right, will do. What do you have for us, David?
1: We have crawdads. We have a couple of different ways.
0: Oh, yeah.
1: Crawdads make a great bait for a number of tasty fish. Fish just love crawdads, and so do I.
0: And so do I.
1: If you live near a clean water stream, where you're a lucky person, they may be caught.

0: 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Just wade along the shoreline, take a stick, and shoe them into your net backwards. Keep them in clean water for a few days and throw any dead ones before cooking. Cook by steaming or boiling. Well, the steaming method is pretty much the cut and dry way to do it. Bring a pot of water to boil. 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I like to sprinkle them with a little Old Bay seasoning or crab boil. Cover and steam until done. It might take, you know, 5 to 10 minutes. As the old saying goes, pinch the tails and suck the heads. Twist the tail away from the body, suck the juices out of the upper body. To clean the shell, you shell them just like shrimp. Dip in melted butter or lemon and cocktail sauce. Now, the boiling method, you're going to need a bottle of beer. And beer is going to really foam up when it heats up. So you have to really be careful and watch what you're doing so it doesn't go over on your stove. So bring the beer to a boil, add the dads, and cook about 4 minutes and check. If not done, cook another 2 minutes. Now, the deep fried method or browning them off. So you want to boil or steam the crawdads, peel the tails off and sprinkle the tails lightly with cayenne pepper, and then roll them in dry Drake's beer batter. And the beer batter is going to be a bottle of beer or some what's left, 2 to 3 tablespoons of Old Bay seasoning, and mix that up real good. And then you're going to sprinkle the tails lightly with cayenne pepper and then roll them in the dry Drake's, dip them in the beer batter, and then in dry Drake's again. So they're going to kind of stick a little bit. And so what you want to do is separate the tails and deep fry them in hot oil or a frying pan, turning when brown, then drain with a paper towel. Catch lots because they disappear fast.
1: They sure do.
0: Really. So beer batter, you're going to mix equal parts of Drake's and something similar with your favorite beer. So you'll have a little bit of beer left over from the steaming method, boiling method. And I tell you what, this was one of our big sellers at the restaurant when we had the restaurant.
1: It's people crazy. Loved it. Which of these methods do you like the best?
0: I like the Cajun crawdads where you do them up in a deep fryer or in a frying pan with oil. That's my favorite.
1: I don't think a lot of people even realize this is an option for getting these little crayfish crawdaddies we see in the creeks and rivers. I never did. I never realized it until you showed me.
0: Well, you know, from down south like Louisiana and southern Georgia and all them places that have a lot of crawdads, they're really a popular dish.
1: Oh, and they're wonderful. And like you say, you better cook a bunch of them, because if 2 or 3 people sit down, they can eat a bunch of these things.
0: Right, right. Keep that deep fryer going.
1: There you go. All right, David, I will. I got to do a podcast here first, but I'll give you a call on my way home. I got to ask, are you, I know you had to take some time off from the restaurant. Are you planning on heading back there?
0: Yeah, but not this week.
1: Yeah, okay. All right, and that's the King's Dish in Standish. So hang tight, Dixie Dave will be back, and you'll be back next week with us right here on the show, right, Dave?
0: Yep.
1: All right, buddy, have a great week. Glad you're feeling better, and we'll talk again. Wild Game Chef Extraordinaire Dixie Dave Minor, a big part of the Outdoor Magazine show. Just if you can use this term, a sweetheart of a guy. Anybody who knows Dave will say, yep, you're right. That's a great term for him. He's a sweetheart of a guy. So listen, have a great week. Enjoy this beginning part of June. As I look at the weather forecast, what we see is what we get. Blue skies, maybe crazy winds, no rain. Crazy winds meaning wind direction. No rain. If we could get some rain, if we could get maybe a 5 to 10 mile an hour southwest wind. And my schedule now is opening up. Things are less crazy. Things are settling down. I should be able to get on the water. By the time I talk to you next week, I should have a trip or two on Saginaw Bay on the Angler Quest, so I'll be a happy, happy guy. The website, MikeAveryOutdoors.com. The email address, Mike@MikeAveryOutdoors.com. When I say I want to hear from you, I'm not kidding. I'd love to hear from you. It's Mike@MikeAveryOutdoors.com. We'll talk to you next time right here on Outdoor Magazine.
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1: USA Radio News, I'm Jim Rinaldi. The acting director of the CDC defends the Trump administration's response to the latest Ebola outbreak.
2: Jay Bhattacharya penned a piece in the Wall Street Journal where he asserted the measures taken are scientifically stronger than those implemented during the COVID-19 pandemic. DHS and HHS barred entry to non-U.S. passport holders who had traveled to Congo, Uganda, and South Sudan shortly after the first cases were identified. But infectious disease experts argued border closures don't stop the spread. John Summers, USA Radio News.
1: President Trump says he's with the American farmer 1,000%. Trump said he's been fighting hard to create an equal playing field when it comes to agricultural trade with other countries. Trump also touched on new tax policies that allow farmers to deduct more costs associated with equipment and make it easier to pass down their farmland to their children. A New Mexico hospital is being ordered to pay the family of Star Trek star Nichelle Nichols $13 million after being found negligent in her death.
3: Gila Regional Medical Center in Silver City determined Nichols died in July 2022 from heart failure, but the family sued 3 years later, claiming doctors failed to diagnose and treat her before death. Court documents sent to KOB-TV show the jury found Dr. Searing Sherpa to be 60% negligent and the hospital to be 40% negligent. Nichols played Lieutenant Uhura on the original Star Trek television series in the 1960s. I'm Wendy Swanson.
1: Authorities say Joshua Cullen is accused of dumping his mother's body into a Florida river using chains and cinder blocks, then later reporting her missing. He has been charged in connection with the death and alleged concealment of the body as the investigation continues. From America's News Network, USA Radio News.
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1: Taylor Swift and Travis Kelce are reportedly expected to tie the knot in New York City, Liz Warner reports.
5: TMZ now says a source with, quote, direct knowledge of the matter told the outlet the wedding is set for July 3rd, quote, in the middle of Manhattan. There's no confirmation or information on the actual venue where the pair could exchange vows, although there now appears to be additional speculation that they could have the ceremony at Madison Square Garden. The outlet also reports Swift called her friends personally to invite them to the wedding, and she's now reaching out to guests via text with additional info, although it's not yet known if any formal invitations went out. In New York, I'm Liz Warner.
1: Graham Plattner is denying allegations from ex-girlfriends that he was physically abusive and boasted about having a Nazi-like tattoo. The New York Times interviewed several women who spoke about their personal experiences with the embattled Maine Democratic Senate hopeful. One said Plattner twisted her arm and shoved her into a bedroom, while another claimed the combat vet fantasized about killing people he considered a threat. In an interview with MS Now, Plattner denied all allegations of physical abuse. He also denied an allegation from another ex-girlfriend that he knew his tattoo was associated with the Nazi SS. Plattner has acknowledged his struggles with PTSD, depression, and drinking following multiple combat deployments in Iraq and Afghanistan. I'm Jim Rinaldi, USA Radio News.
6: This is Denny Gillum, here to tell you about an amazing new book, The Miracle Man, written by a good friend of mine. It's a remarkable true account of faith, healing, and restoration in the face of impossible odds. 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
3: Hi, this is Dan Dickerson. The Tigers start a weekend series off for the Mariners with a 7-3 win. Matchup of Brian Wu against the Tigers' Framber Valdez. Mariners scored first in this game. A single with two outs from Rob Refsnyder made it a 1-0 lead for Seattle. Kerry Carpenter, though, hit a two-out, two-run home run, eighth of the year in the third inning to give the Tigers a 3-1 lead. Brian Wu was very sharp after that, but in the seventh inning, singles from Cole Keys, Zach McKinstry, and Zach Short loaded the bases. That ended the night for Wu. Eduard Bizardo came on, gave up a two-run double to Gleyber Torres to make it a 5-2 lead for the Tigers. The game was 5-3 in the bottom of the eighth inning, and Spencer Torkelson capped the scoring. Two-run home run, his ninth of the year, made it 7-3, and the Tigers go on to the win. Framber Valdez grinded through five innings in this game. He gets his third win of the year. Anderson, Holton, Finnegan, and Vest give up a couple of runs in their four innings of work. Will Vest closed it out in the ninth. Tigers improved to 26-38 with the win, with their fourth straight win. Seattle falls to 33-31 with the loss. Game two of the three-game weekend series coming up on Saturday afternoon. Cater Montero on the mound for the Tigers. Bryce Miller, he's good, on the mound for Seattle. 1:10 start. We're on the air at 12:45 on the Detroit Tigers radio network.
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7: Weather. For Sheboygan, Indian River, and the Straits of Mackinac, clouds moving out through the afternoon, high around 80. West winds 5 to 10. Tonight, mostly clear, low 48. Sunny tomorrow, Sunday's high 78. Looking into Monday, mostly sunny, and high of 83. Showers on Tuesday, maybe a thunderstorm, and a high of 77. That's your forecast. I'm Tim O'Brien.
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When a stranger stopped beside me in an antique Cadillac. He was dressed like 1950, half drunk and hollow-eyed. He said, it's a long walk to Nashville, would you like to ride, son? When I sat down in the front seat, he turned on the radio. And them sad old songs coming out of them speakers was solid country gold. Then I noticed the stranger was ghost white, pale when he asked me for a light.

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He said, this is where you get off, boy, 'cause I'm going back to Alabama. As I stepped out of that Cadillac, I said, mister, many thanks. He said, you don't have to call me mister, mister.

0: Serving Sheboygan and the Straits area for 70 years. 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Sheboygan.
1: USA Radio News, I'm Chuck Brady. President Donald Trump says Iran has not made a deal yet with the U.S. because, in his words, they're proud, and he says it's a very hard thing for them. In an interview Friday with NBC News, the president also claimed that Iran has not made a deal because prior administrations have not asked for as much out of the regime. And he said they've been allowed to, in his words, get away with murder. The president says Iranian leaders can't believe they're in the situation they're in. He says he'd be honored, though, to meet the supreme leader of Iran if they were to make a deal. The president made the comments while fielding questions from reporters in the Oval Office. He was asked if he would meet with Iranian supreme leader Ayatollah Mahtaba Khamenei if a deal is reached to end the war that's going on now. Meanwhile, Senate Republicans have passed a $70 billion bill to fund ICE through the rest of President Donald Trump's term. Garrett Hake from NBC News reports.
2: This bill, as amended, is passed.
3: After an all-night session on Capitol Hill, Senate Republicans narrowly passing a bill to back President Trump's immigration agenda, funding ICE and Border Patrol for the rest of his term.
1: The bill does not include security funding for the White House ballroom, nor does it restrict Trump's $1.8 billion anti-weaponization fund for his political allies.
3: While the bill is a victory for the president, Senate Republicans push back on some of his priorities, including a $1.8 billion fund for allies he claims have been targeted by the government, and a request for $1 billion in security upgrades for his White House ballroom. All Democrats and one Republican voting against it. The debate has caused a partial shutdown for months in Washington. Democrats criticizing recent ICE controversies, including the deaths of two protesters, amid Trump's aggressive immigration crackdown.

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0: An appeals court heard oral arguments in a case challenging President Donald Trump's White House ballroom project. The president's $400 million project has prompted a lawsuit from the National Trust for Historic Preservation, which argues that Congress needs to pass new legislation for the president to move ahead. However, two of the three judges on the panel appeared sympathetic to Friday's arguments from the preservationist group before the challenge. The president, however, is in construction mode again. NBC's Garrett Haight spoke to him yesterday about that.
2: A planned pedestrian bridge, he says, will stretch from the Lincoln Memorial to the Potomac River.
3: They want to call it the Trump Promenade, but I don't know if I want to do that. But it's going to be beautiful. It's a beautiful project.
2: The president also posting that renovations to the nearby reflecting pool are, quote, rounding the final turn.
0: The president went on to say the walkway project would restore part of the memorial's original design and would take visitors right down to the water. And Haight reported the pedestrian walkway is just one of the president's planned projects.
2: There's growing controversy about another project, that so-called Triumphal Arch, a 250-foot structure between Arlington National Cemetery and the Lincoln Memorial, which it would tower above. The National Capital Planning Commission, made up largely of presidential allies, advancing the arch plan.
0: Horse racing fans, final leg of the Triple Crown is today, the 158th Belmont Stakes, taking place today at New York's Saratoga Racecourse. Post time, 7:04 Eastern. Chuck Brady, USA Radio News.
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8: Weather. For Sheboygan, Indian River, and the Straits of Mackinac, clouds moving out through the afternoon, high around 80. West winds 5 to 10. Tonight, mostly clear, low 48. Sunny tomorrow, Sunday's high 78. Looking into Monday, mostly sunny and high of 83. Showers on Tuesday, maybe a thunderstorm, and a high of 77. That's your forecast. I'm Tim O'Brien.
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8: For Sheboygan, Indian River, and the Straits of Mackinac this afternoon, a chance of showers, mostly cloudy, temps in the 70s, southwest winds 5 to 10. Tomorrow, cloudy, chance of showers, low 53. For the weekend, a chance of showers and thunderstorms in the morning tomorrow, becoming partly sunny, high Saturday, 78. Sunday, sunny, high 77. Monday, mostly sunny, high 83. A look at the Tuesday, a chance of showers, high 78. That's your forecast. I'm Tim O'Brien.
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1: USA Radio News, I'm Chuck Brady. The latest show everyone's watching in California has nothing to do with Hollywood. Former Secretary of Health and Human Services for the Biden administration could very well be the next California governor. Democrat Xavier Becerra on Friday collected enough primary votes to advance to the November election. Thousands of votes will still need to be counted as Republican Steve Hilton and Democrat Tom Steyer compete for the second spot on the ballot. The vote counting in California could continue for days, maybe even weeks. The Secretary of State reported well over 3 million ballots remain to be counted from the election. By law, mail-in ballots postmarked on or before Election Day and received no later than 7 days after the election can be counted. Nevertheless, U.S. Attorney Bill Assaley, who works under the Acting Attorney General Todd Blanche, confirms multiple election fraud investigations are underway in California.
2: Assaley says his office is working with the FBI on several of the investigations. He did not provide any further details during this morning's announcement. Earlier this week, President Trump claimed Democrats are trying to steal California's primary elections and announced the state's elections were being investigated by federal prosecutors. The president has also yet to provide specific evidence of what he calls big cheating by Democrats. Assaley adds that

0: His office is working with Assistant Attorney General Harmeet Dhillon on what he calls a comprehensive audit of California's voter rolls. I'm Daniel Martindale.
1: Reports coming in from Northern California about stolen ballots.
2: 29 ballots were stolen out of the mail in Santa Clara County, according to NBC Bay Area, which reports that the ballots were taken by thieves who were apparently looking for valuables in the mail, nabbed the ballots along with everything else, and then dumped them outside a grocery store. Then postal inspectors took them to be counted in San Jose.
3: They were all still sealed inside their return envelopes.
2: Matt Morales is with the Santa Clara County Registrar of Voters.
3: So we were able to signature check them, verify that they were valid, and then we did count them.
2: Investigators believe this was an isolated case of theft and not voter fraud. I'm Jason Athenson.
1: America's News Network, USA Radio News.
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1: California's not the only place with voting concerns. New polling in the state of Texas ahead of the midterms asked voters if they think there's election fraud in that state, and one in four believe there is a large amount of it. Josh Finley with the Texas Public Policy Foundation says the state legislature needs to do more to build trust in elections. President Trump wants changes that require voters to provide proof of citizenship. That stalled on Capitol Hill over concerns that a simple driver's license would not be enough to register. Texas has bigger problems to deal with. A second flesh-eating screw worm has been found in the state. The screw worm fly lays eggs in orifices and open wounds on animals. When the eggs hatch, the larvae feed on the animal's flesh, which could kill the animal. Experts warn that a widespread outbreak could cost the Texas cattle industry nearly $2 billion. And Governor Abbott says he's concerned they're not doing enough.
5: This can spread like wildfire. And we all just need to comprehend the magnitude of the challenge.
1: The governor met yesterday with members of the state's billion-dollar agriculture industry. Millions in the South, Louisiana, along the Gulf Coast, preparing for coastal flooding this weekend. A developing storm system beginning today, intensifying in the coming days. New Orleans, Biloxi, Gulfport metro areas among those likely to see the heaviest rain. Storms will peak sometime this afternoon. Chuck Brady, USA Radio News.
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8: Weather. For Sheboygan, Indian River, and the Straits of Mackinac, clouds moving out through the afternoon, high around 80. West winds 5 to 10. Tonight, mostly clear, low 48. Sunny tomorrow, Sunday's high 78. Looking into Monday, mostly sunny and a high of 83. Showers on Tuesday, maybe a thunderstorm, and a high of 77. That's your forecast. I'm Tim O'Brien.
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1: USA Radio News, I'm Jim Rinaldi. Immigration and Customs Enforcement is changing its reporting policy and will no longer include public updates on deaths of individuals who were released from ICE custody. The move comes as oversight groups continue to track detainee-related fatalities and push for broader transparency in federal immigration enforcement. The Pentagon has cut the faith codes list from 200 to 31.
2: The Department of War is reducing the number of recognized faith codes for service members from more than 200 to just 31. That's according to a new memo tied to changes previously announced by Secretary Pete Hegseth. Officials say the move is designed to streamline religious support within the U.S. military chaplain corps and improve how chaplains respond to service members' needs. The updated list still includes major world religions and several Christian denominations. The change follows earlier comments from defense leaders and aligns with broader efforts under the administration of Donald Trump. Ron Warner, USA Radio News.
1: A second flesh-eating screwworm has been found in Texas. Officials with Texas Parks and Wildlife say another case of the parasite was found in a calf in Zavala County, southwest of San Antonio. It's the second case this week after being eradicated in Texas about 60 years ago. Experts warn that a widespread outbreak could cost the Texas cattle industry nearly $2 billion annually. State and federal officials have placed a 12-mile quarantine around the affected area. The Food and Drug Administration is launching a new safety study into the abortion pill mifepristone, according to officials and multiple reports. The review comes as the medication remains widely used nationwide and continues to face political and legal scrutiny over access and regulation. From America's News Network, USA Radio News.
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1: Over 1,000 people are reportedly being invited to the wedding of Taylor Swift and Travis Kelce. Lisa Taylor has details.
6: TMZ says the celebrity couple will be taking their vows at Madison Square Garden in New York City and that it's scheduled for July 3rd. The report says Swift and Kelce have gone to great lengths to ensure privacy, which includes communicating with invitees by text rather than by physical invitations. It says Madison Square Garden was chosen because it has no windows and it has underground parking for guests seeking privacy. New Yorkers can expect streets around the venue to be closed off during the event. I'm Lisa Taylor.
1: The 158th Belmont Stakes will take place today.

0: at New York's Saratoga Racecourse. Nine horses will run in the final leg of the Triple Crown, including Kentucky Derby winner Golden Tempo and Derby runner-up Renegade, who's the morning line favorite. This will be the final time for the Belmont Stakes at Saratoga before it returns to its traditional home at Belmont Park. Post time is 7:04 p.m. Eastern. A bear rescue in southern Arizona took an unusual turn when officers used a tarp to catch a tranquilized bear as it fell from a tree in the Rancho Sahuarita area. Wildlife officials say the animal was safely recovered and released back into the wild after the coordinated response. I'm Jim Rinaldi, USA Radio News.
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3: 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Louis's Kids Fishing Day, June 13th, 10 a.m. till 2 at the Castle Rock Ponds in the Eastern UP. 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Upcoming events at the Sheboygan Opera House. The Northland Players Summer Youth Theater features Moana Jr. Performances June 18th, 19th, and 20th. Chamberfest 2026 concert series continues with the Parker Quartet Sunday, June 21st. And from downstate, it's the Celine Fiddlers Philharmonic performing June 26th. For more details on the schedule, visit theoperahouse.org. Bishop Berrigan Catholic School in Sheboygan will be having a craft show and flea market June 19th and 20th at the school on Lincoln Avenue, calling all crafters, artisans, and small businesses to participate. 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Sheboygan's 28th annual Salmon Tournament is set for July 31st and August 1st. Lots of prize money. 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The tournament starts bright and early Saturday, August 1st, down at Gordon Turner Park. For more information on this year's event, visit SheboyganSalmonTournament.com. A reminder that the Sheboygan Farmers Market is now open every Wednesday and Saturday, 8 a.m. till 1 p.m., downtown Festival Square, now through the end of October. 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
2: For Sheboygan, Indian River, and the Straits of Mackinac, clouds moving out through the afternoon, high around 80, west winds 5 to 10. Tonight, mostly clear, low 48. Sunny tomorrow, Sunday's high 78. Looking into Monday, mostly sunny and high of 83. Showers on Tuesday, maybe a thunderstorm, and a high of 77. That's your forecast. I'm Tim O'Brien.
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0: WCBY obituaries this afternoon, brought to you by Northern Michigan Memorials and Monuments. Roy Alexander, 90, lifelong resident of Carp Lake, passed away peacefully May 29th at Bay Bluffs Care Facility in Harbor Springs. Roy was born September 29, 1935, son of Pete and Marjorie Alexander. He attended Pelston Public Schools, and before graduating, he began helping his father in the family business, Alexander's Plumbing and Heating of Carp Lake, which he would later own and operate. Roy proudly served in the U.S. Navy from 1955 to 1957. After returning home, he reconnected with former classmate Carol Lee Walker, and the two were married in 1958 at St. Anthony's Catholic Church in Mackinac City. Roy and Carol shared a love of dancing and a deep appreciation for the home and community they cherished so much in Carp Lake. Throughout his life, Roy was actively involved in numerous local organizations, including the Paradise Lake Association and the Board of Review. He also served as the area's assistant fire chief for a time. An avid outdoorsman, Roy was a lifelong hunter and fisherman whose passion for the outdoors never faded. He spent countless days in the woods and on the water throughout northern Michigan and Canada, continuing to hunt and fish well into his 80s. Fall was his favorite season. He was among those who considered November 15th a holiday. Roy is survived by his children, Christopher and Janet Alexander, and Karen and Tony Steinberg, 7 grandchildren, 6 great-grandkids, and his longtime companion and dear friend, Ann Coffin. He was preceded in death by his beloved wife, Carol, son, Corey, his parents, brother, Bud, and sister, Viva. A Requiem Latin funeral mass will be held this Saturday, June 6th, at the Sacred Heart Church in Mansalona. Visitation, 9 a.m., followed by the mass at 10 a.m. Burial will take place at Carp Lake Township Cemetery after the mass, right around 1 o'clock. Following the burial, family and friends are invited to a luncheon on Wheeling Road in Carp Lake. In lieu of flowers, memorial donations in memory of Roy can be made to the Paradise Lake Association. Stone Funeral Home Services handling the arrangements. Roy Michael Alexander, 90, of Carp Lake, passed away May 29th. In Harbor Springs.
4: Roger Monette, 82, of Sheboygan, passed away Sunday, May 31st, at his home, his favorite place on earth. A graveside burial service will be provided, date and time yet to be determined. Roger was born in Pontiac, May 30th, 1941, grew up in nearby Lake Orion, and graduated from high school there in 1962. Immediately after high school, Roger enlisted in the Navy, where he served a number of years and was honorably discharged. Roger prided himself in being quite the handyman. He especially liked projects that involved woodwork and carpentry. He once built a very large deck on the side of his home and was very proud. From Roger's first marriage, he is survived by his daughter Miranda and

0: son Chris, his children's spouses, as well as three granddaughters and a grandson. From Roger's second marriage, he is survived by Doris Evelyn, his loving wife of 44 years, and stepchildren Deborah Miller, John Kirkowski, and their spouses, five grandchildren and 10 great-grandkids. Roger is survived by his sisters, Sandy and Gloria, and a brother-in-law, Ron. Also nieces and nephews and many additional relatives and lifelong friends. Roger was preceded in death by his parents, Chris and Martha Monette. Arrangements handled by the Nordman Christian Funeral Home. Roger Eldon Monette, 82 of Sheboygan, passed away at his home May 31st. Mary Kriska, 84 of Sheboygan, passed away at home June 3rd. She was born in Detroit, August 11, 1941, daughter of Bernard and Frances Wendell. Her complete obituary is being prepared, arrangements being handled by the Beck Funeral Home. Mary Ellen Kriska, 84 of Sheboygan, passed away at home June 3rd.
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6: Hi, this is Dan Dickerson. The Tigers start a weekend series off with the Mariners with a 7-3 win. Matchup of Brian Wu against the Tigers' Framber Valdez. Mariners scored first in this game. A single with two outs from Rob Refsnauer to make it a 1-0 lead for Seattle. Kerry Carpenter, though, hit a two-out, two-run home run, eighth of the year in the third inning to give the Tigers a 3-1 lead. Brian Wu was very sharp after that, but in the seventh inning, singles from Cole Keys, Zach McKinstry, and Zach Short loaded the bases. That ended the night for Wu. Eduard Bizardo came on, gave up a two-run double to Gleyber Torres to make it a 5-2 lead for the Tigers. The game was 5-3 in the bottom of the eighth inning, and Spencer Torkelson capped the scoring. Two-run home run, his ninth of the year, made it 7-3, and the Tigers go on to the win. Framber Valdez grinded through five innings in this game. He gets his third win of the year. Anderson, Holton, Finnegan, and Vest give up a couple of runs in their four innings of work. Will Vest closed it out in the ninth. Tigers improved to 26-38 with the win, with their fourth straight win. Seattle falls to 33-31 with the loss. Game two of the three-game weekend series coming up on Saturday afternoon. Cater Montero on the mound for the Tigers. Bryce Miller, he's good, on the mound for Seattle. 1:10 start. We're on the air at 12:45 on the Detroit Tigers radio network.
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2: USA Radio News, I'm Chuck Brady. The latest show everyone's watching in California has nothing to do with Hollywood. Former Secretary of Health and Human Services for the Biden administration could very well be the next California governor. Democrat Xavier Becerra on Friday collected enough primary votes to advance to the November election. Thousands of votes will still need to be counted as Republican Steve Hilton and Democrat Tom Steyer compete for the second spot on the ballot. The vote counting in California could continue for days, maybe even weeks. The Secretary of State reported well over 3 million ballots remain to be counted from the election. By law, mail-in ballots postmarked on or before Election Day and received no later than 7 days after the election can be counted. Nevertheless, U.S. Attorney Bill Assaley, who works under the Acting Attorney General Todd Blanche, confirms multiple election fraud investigations are underway in California.
3: Assaley says his office is working with the FBI on several of the investigations. He did not provide any further details during this morning's announcement. Earlier this week, President Trump claimed Democrats are trying to steal California's primary elections and announced the state's elections were being investigated by federal prosecutors. The president has also yet to provide specific evidence of what he calls big cheating by Democrats. Assaley adds that his office is working with Assistant Attorney General Harmeet Dillon on what he calls a comprehensive audit of California's voter rolls. I'm Daniel Martindale.
2: Reports coming in from Northern California about stolen ballots.
4: 29 ballots were stolen out of the mail in Santa Clara County, according to NBC Bay Area, which reports that the ballots were taken by thieves who were apparently looking for valuables in the mail, nabbed the ballots along with everything else, and then dumped them outside a grocery store. Then postal inspectors took them to be counted in San Jose.
5: They were all still sealed inside their return envelopes.
4: Matt Morales is with the Santa Clara County Registrar of Voters.
5: So we were able to signature check them, verify that they were valid, and then we did count them.
4: Investigators believe this was an isolated case of theft and not voter fraud. I'm Jason Nathanson.
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2: California's not the only place with voting concerns. New polling in the state of Texas ahead of the midterms asked voters if they think there's election fraud in that state, and one in four believe there is a large amount of it. Josh Finley with the Texas Public Policy Foundation says the state legislature needs to do more to build trust in elections. President Trump wants changes that require voters to provide proof of citizenship. That stalled on Capitol Hill over concerns that a simple driver's license would not be enough to register. Texas has bigger problems to deal with. A second flesh-eating screw worm has been found in the state. The screw worm fly lays eggs in orifices and open wounds on animals, and when the eggs hatch, the larvae feed on the animal's flesh, which could kill the animal. Experts warn that a widespread outbreak could cost the Texas cattle industry nearly $2 billion, and Governor Abbott says he's concerned they're not doing enough.
7: This can spread like wildfire. And we all just need to comprehend the magnitude of the challenge.
2: The governor met yesterday with members of the state's billion-dollar agriculture industry. Millions in the South, Louisiana, along the Gulf Coast, preparing for coastal flooding this weekend. A developing storm system beginning today, intensifying in the coming days. New Orleans, Biloxi, Gulfport metro areas among those likely to see the heaviest rain. Storms will peak sometime this afternoon. Chuck Brady, USA Radio News.
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2: For Sheboygan, Indian River, and the Straits of Mackinac, mostly clear tonight, low around 48. Northwest winds 5 to 10. Sunshine Sunday, high 78. Monday, mostly sunny, high 83. That's your forecast. I'm Tib O'Brien.
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0: Just poor people, that's all we were, trying to make a living out of blackland dirt. But we'd get together in a family circle, singing loud. Daddy sang bass.
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1: USA Radio News, I'm Amp Harrell. President Trump says there's no deal with Iran yet, but ultimately they have no choice but to reach an agreement. Trump said they're strong and they're proud, so it's a very hard thing for them. He also stated that Iran hasn't made a deal yet because prior administrations haven't asked for as much out of the regime.
2: They've dealt with very weak and ineffective leadership on behalf of the United States.
1: Trump added they can't believe they're in the situation where they've been virtually decapitated.
2: These people have been fighting for 47 years.
1: U.S. Central Command says U.S. forces shot down seven ballistic missiles over the Persian Gulf that were fired at Kuwait and Bahrain. Iran's Islamic Revolutionary Guard Corps claims the missiles were fired at enemy bases. The alleged attack was in retaliation after the U.S. reportedly shot down Iranian drones and struck several sites inside Iran on Friday. It's now a race for second place for governor as California's slow vote count continues. More from Jason Nathanson.
3: Republican Steve Hilton responding to last night's news that he's been overtaken in the vote for governor by Democrat Javier Becerra.
4: It's still incredibly close, me and Javier Becerra. I'm very confident I'll be there in the final.
3: Hilton is now battling third-place Democrat Tom Steyer for that second runoff spot in November.
4: I think there's no way, realistically, that Tom Steyer, the billionaire climate fanatic, is going to catch up.
3: Given the number of votes still left to count and the way the balance have been breaking for Democrats, it's still mathematically possible for Steyer to catch up. I'm Jason Nathanson.
1: The body of an Auburn University student who had been missing in Japan for a week has now been found, Lisa Carton reports.
5: James Higginbotham was on a family trip when he disappeared, leading to a search by police and local volunteers. He was last seen at the Kyoto train station on May 29th. His mother, Nancy Higginbotham, shared on social media Saturday that his body had been found by a volunteer search and rescue group. His mother said he walked away from his parents after she used ChatGPT to help find restaurants and sites in the area, as he was opposed to AI. I'm Lisa Carton.
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1: President Trump plans to start cutting jobs from the Office of National Intelligence. The Wall Street Journal reports incoming acting director of National Intelligence Bill Pulte was told by Trump to start the process of cutting employees from the office.

0: office. Trump said the firings would be part of a shakeup to the U.S. intelligence community. Pulte was tapped to replace outgoing DNI Tulsi Gabbard on a temporary basis, according to President Trump. White House correspondent John Decker asked Trump why Pulte would only be the acting DNI.
1: He said that Pulte only wanted to take on the position on a temporary basis.
0: Over 1,000 people are reportedly being invited to the wedding of Taylor Swift and Travis Kelce. Lisa Taylor has details.
2: TMZ says the celebrity couple will be taking their vows at Madison Square Garden in New York City and that it's scheduled for July 3rd. The report says Swift and Kelce have gone to great lengths to ensure privacy, which includes communicating with invitees by text rather than by physical invitations. It says Madison Square Garden was chosen because it has no windows and it has underground parking for guests seeking privacy. New Yorkers can expect streets around the venue to be closed off during the event.
0: The sixth scary movie leading the pack at the weekend box office, battling Back Rooms for first place. Also new this week, Masters of the Universe. I'm Amp Harrell, USA Radio News.
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5: For Sheboygan, Indian River, and the Straits of Mackinac, mostly clear tonight, low around 48. Northwest winds 5 to 10. Sunshine Sunday, high 78. Monday, mostly sunny, high 83. That's your forecast. I'm Tim O'Brien.
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1: USA Radio News, I'm Amp Harrell. President Trump says there's no deal with Iran yet, but ultimately they have no choice but to reach an agreement. Trump said they're strong and they're proud, so it's a very hard thing for them. He also stated that Iran hasn't made a deal yet because prior administrations haven't asked for as much out of the regime.
2: They've dealt with very weak and ineffective leadership on behalf of the United States.
1: Trump added they can't believe they're in the situation where they've been virtually decapitated.
2: It takes years to do these things. These people have been fighting for 47 years.
1: With concerns over the slow vote count in California and word Friday that federal investigations into election fraud are underway, we're learning about some stolen ballots in Northern California. Jim Forbes has more.
3: NBC Bay Area says 29 ballots were found dumped outside of a grocery store in Santa Clara County Monday. Then postal inspectors took them to be counted in San Jose.
4: They were all still sealed inside their return envelopes, so we were able to signature check them, verify that they were valid, and then we did count them.
3: Matt Morales is the Santa Clara County Registrar of Voters. Inspectors say they believe the thieves were looking for valuables to steal, which is why the ballots were dumped. I'm Jim Forbes.
1: Defense Secretary Pete Hegseth is urging European leaders to remain vigilant against the threat of dangerous ideologies posed by modern-day immigration. Speaking at an American cemetery in Normandy on Saturday, Hegseth warned Western allies,
5: 82 years ago today, the survival of Western civilization hung in the balance. Sadly, today, different European beaches are stormed by different dangerous ideologies.
1: The Pentagon chief was in France to mark the 82nd anniversary of D-Day, the Allied invasion that ultimately led to the defeat of Nazi Germany and the end of World War II. He added that freedom isn't free.
5: That freedom must be maintained by this generation of leaders and warfighters, or what they fought for was merely temporary.
1: From America's News Network, USA Radio News.
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7: Bank of America says it will hire nearly 4,000 summer interns and full-time entry-level workers from colleges and universities across the country, including expanded programs for veterans and community college graduates. Executives say the goal is to support clients and drive future growth. 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
1: Ahead of the first FIFA World Cup game in Southern California on Friday, thousands of workers could walk off the job. More from Jason Nathanson.
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1: Subaru is recalling nearly 70,000 vehicles for a defect that could cause the moonroof glass panels to detach. 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

0: Forester hybrid vehicles. Federal safety regulators say some of the vehicles may have been manufactured with power moonroof assemblies in which the glass panel was improperly bonded to the sliding frame. Bond could deteriorate, increasing the risk that the moonroof glass could separate from the vehicle while it's being driven. The automaker said a detached glass panel could raise the risk of a crash or injury for other drivers.
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4: For Sheboygan, Indian River, and the Straits of Mackinac, mostly clear tonight, low around 48. Northwest winds 5 to 10. Sunshine Sunday, high 78. Monday, mostly sunny, high 83. That's your forecast. I'm Tim O'Brien.
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